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got Dan and Shay for you right there with Speechless. My name is Tori D. Riley Green often leaves me speechless. I had the privilege of meeting him one day and just staring at him in his beautiful, clear, smooth skin and thick, full mustache and long, luscious hair. 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
1: Story D, hanging out with you. A little choked up right here. That's Cole Swindell with Girl Dad. And I'm choked up because that song has two meanings. It's not just about him being a girl dad and being proud of his daughter and being happy to be a girl dad. It's also bittersweet because he doesn't get to share that joy of being a girl dad with his own dad. And I am getting choked up right now because I just think that's such a sweet message. And the reality for a lot of people is that your parents may never get to see you be parents. And that is kind of hard to reconcile, I guess, for me.
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Chris Young with Young and Love and Saturday Nights. My name is Tori D. Did you hear about the good deed that he did with a private jet? He teamed up with Justin Danger Nunley, the influencer off TikTok and Instagram, to fly a dying woman home so she could spend her final days with the people that she loves, her friends and her family. So she was in California receiving treatment for cancer, and she entered into hospice. And knowing that she didn't have much longer to live, she wanted to go home and pass peacefully with those loved ones around her. Unfortunately, she was not cleared to fly commercial. So she reached out to Justin on social media, made her plea. He then said, hey, I got a friend who got a friend who got a friend. Let me call them. And that friend was Chris Young. And they were able to get her on the private jet, cleared to fly home. And she is now resting peacefully with her friends and her family as she wished.

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0: 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That's Tucker Wetmore with Brunette. I love that song because it's like a perfect mix of modern country, classic country, bluegrass, and a little bit of Western. Well, maybe the Western influence is because I've watched the music video for Brunette like 500,000 times.
1: 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Good Damn is a song I wrote with my good friends Brock Berry Hill, Taylor Phillips, and a fella you might know by the name of Hardy. And it's a song about shooting a shot. Long story short, hope y'all dig it.

0: What's up, y'all? It's Bradley Gilbert, and you just heard my new song, Good Damn. Thanks for listening.
1: Luke Combs has a fast car. Kane Brown put some miles on it. But Shaboozy? Shaboozy should not be driving.
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0: Have you smelled the Ella Langley perfume yet? It's supposed to smell like jasmine and vanilla and tobacco and all the things that you would anticipate Ella Langley would smell like. I also kind of thought maybe some whiskey, but maybe that's just me.
1: Everybody's got a problem, so do I. But we ain't gonna solve them on a Saturday night. I just put a paycheck in the bank.

0: Let this be a lesson for all of the haters out there. If you're going to come for Kane Brown, you got to get through his wife, his woman, Caitlin, first. That's exactly what she made very clear the other day. So he was supposed to perform at Tight End University's Tight End and Friends concert in Nashville a couple weeks ago, and he had to back out at the last second. Everybody was kind of making fun of him because he had a concussion and had to get 23 stitches because he got hit in the head with a flying golf ball. And I don't know, maybe I'm just a normal human being, but a concussion and that many stitches seems like a good reason to not have to show up and do your job that day. But, you know, football players were like, hey, you know, we perform with concussions all the time. And Caitlin Brown had quite a few words to say to that.
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Zach Top with South of Sanity right there. My name is Tori D. So he's from a small town in Washington State called Sunnyside. It's in central Washington. However, if you're from western Washington, it's in eastern Washington. You got to Google that dynamic. But did you know that he actually got a start in a family band? And they used to travel all across the state doing, guess what? Bluegrass. I would really love to see him call back to that and do like Dierks Bentley did one day and do like just a full bluegrass album as Zach Top.

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0: That's John Morgan with Kid Myself. And when I was a kid myself, summers really didn't have a ton of structure, right? You're out of school. Your parents, if you're like me, were probably still working. So you'd wake up and you could either spend the day at home doing nothing, even though you were supposed to do chores and take the chicken out of the freezer before mom got home. Or you'd do like I did and you'd call mom at work and say, "Mom, I'm going to go hang out with my friends." And she'd say, "Well, wear your helmet and don't go too far from the house." And you just didn't have structure. And that's the kind of summer parents are trying to give their kids now in 2026, a 90s nostalgia summer. No structure, no devices, no Wi-Fi, just good old-fashioned playing outside, which I'll say this, even as an adult, I feel like I could use a little bit more playing outside.
1: What's up? It's Parker McCollum.
2: Here's my new song,
1: Killing Me.
2: Killing Me, actually, I wrote here at the ranch as well. I just kind of run around hunting. We're actually in the middle of another song, and I started playing that melody just kind of out of nowhere, and I stopped both of them, and I said, "This melody, I don't know where this just came from, but we got to chase it." Whenever that just kind of fell out of my brain and chased that whole idea and turned out to be a great song on the record.

0: got Keith.
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Ain't That the Truth? That's David Lee Murphy with Everything's Gonna Be All Right. And it's the case. Everything will always be all right. If it's not, I don't know what to tell you.

0: Hands Up by Jelly Roll. It's Tori D hanging out with you. He, of course, is getting divorced from his wife, Bunny. He filed back in May. And I saw a video of Bunny, like, talking to all of their farm animals saying, you know, I'm getting them ready to move to their new home, which apparently they don't have to actually do. Reports claim that Jelly Roll is giving Bunny their $6 million estate in Tennessee so she can stay there. And I guess she's going to turn it into like a girl's compound and have a couple of her really close friends move into the house with her, which, like, low key, kind of my dream. I would love to live in a big old mansion and have big old property with my best friends.
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about Nate Smith is that his brother is actually like a bodybuilder and has a cookbook on how to maximize protein with your favorite like everyday recipes from the 90s. Like he's got protein pizza rolls and bagel bites and Hot Pockets. And they're actually pretty good. I downloaded Nate Smith's brother's cookbook and they're delicious.

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0: You've got it on Tree Country, WTRE 1330. That's Hardy with Favorite Country Song. And you can see him and all your other favorite country artists in the upcoming Glenn Powell movie, The Comeback King. It's coming out February 2027. Hardy came out and said that he's making his acting debut in it, and like everybody else in Nashville, is going to have a cameo in that film. So much so that he said he doesn't know if there's anybody that he knows that isn't going to be in that movie.
1: Hey, I'm Stella Lefty, and this is my song, Boston.

0: Hey, this is Stella Lefty. That was Boston.
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In case you missed the news, Bailey Zimmerman is no longer a wanted man. He paid back everything he owed the state of New Mexico for that fateful weekend that he had, where he reportedly, allegedly destroyed a hotel room and skipped out on a $400 bar tab. 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So he's a free man, which is good, because I think he just needs some time to grow up and mature and make the right decisions, which we know he's capable of.

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So Taylor Swift and Travis Kelce are reportedly getting married this Friday. Permits have been issued for Madison Square Garden. The streets are being shut down. Teammates of Travis Kelce's are flying into New York City. Kenny Chesney apparently canceled two of his dates at the Sphere this weekend, which coincide with him being at Taylor Swift's wedding. We know they're friends. And the rumor is that Tim McGraw and Stevie Nicks are going to be performing at the upcoming nuptials, which, I'm sorry, I would pay big bucks to see both Tim and Stevie perform at the same place.

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1: 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I'd act like I didn't see her. We'd play at the same pumps, flip through the same stations.

while, I guess they were keeping it low-key. 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I see them everywhere together. And it's hitting a little too close to home. She's so far gone, but she didn't go far.

0: Big rumor, Nashville, Kenny Chesney canceled two of his shows at the Sphere. Why? So he could be at his best buddy Taylor Swift's wedding this weekend. She's supposedly marrying Travis Kelce at Madison Square Garden on July 3rd. And coincidentally, the dates at the Sphere that he canceled line up with that. So I think it's safe to say that Taylor and Travis are getting married this weekend.
1: Yo, it's Russell Dickerson. This is Worth Your Wild. Fun fact about Worth Your Wild is Red Hot Chili Peppers are co-writers on this song because of the You're My Butterfly Sugar Baby reference in the song. Check it out right now, Worth Your Wild.

0: Yo, it's Russell Dickerson, and that was Worth Your Wild.
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0: Purge with Luke Bryan, their song Ride, Ride, Ride, which, you know, despite the title, isn't just about riding. It's about perseverance and resilience and standing your ground.
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0: 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It's Tyler Hubbard, and that was my new single, Land.
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Garcia hanging with you. What is going on, bestie? I hope you are having a great day. I know we've got great music on the way. And, of course, we are making our way to, I was going to say Labor day weekend. No, 4th of July weekend. I know, I'm all confused. Taylor Swift coming up, Morgan Wallen. Right now, Lauren Elena. All my exes getting a little help from Chase Matthew.

0: I knew it. I knew you. It's Taylor Swift, music from Toy Story 5. Poor Supergirl, she had no chance against Toy Story. Of course, Toy Story won the weekend again in the box office, and not really surprised. So the rumor is that Taylor Swift and Travis Kelce already got married. Could that be? Did they just not tell us? Did we not get the memo? What's really going on? I don't know. I don't know. The thought of her getting married at Madison Square Garden, though, it just makes me so sad. Like, that's like getting married where you work. Nobody wants that life. I want her to get married on a beach somewhere in Rhode Island or something. I don't know. I don't know. But what do you think? Are Taylor Swift and Travis Kelce already married? Let me know.
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6: Hey girl, you know what you've been missing?

I've got music coming up this hour from Cole Swindell. I also have Luke Combs, Even Though I'm Leaving. And I've got Florida Georgia Line with Cruz. What's your favorite song right now? Kiki Garcia 26, Great Day to Be a Girl on Facebook. You know how to get in touch with me. There's so many ways. I'm all over social media. You can follow me. You can send me a message. You can let me know what you're doing, what you wish you were doing, what your favorite song is. If you think Taylor Swift and Travis Kelce got married, we could talk about anything.

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0: What's going on, bestie? Is anyone else super excited for the holiday weekend? I know. I cannot wait for the 4th of July. I've got John Morgan on the way, Riley Green, Sam Hunt right now with Take Your Time.
1: I don't know if you're looking at me or not. 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

0: Kid myself, it's John Morgan. So July is finally here, and July is National Ice Cream Month. I know. It's all about ice cream. And you know what? My husband and I, we are here for it. We went to the supermarket the other day, and that's literally all we bought. We bought banana pops. We bought rainbow sherbet. He got some kind of ice pop mango thing. We got more of those firecracker pops. So much ice cream. I am so here for it. I am all about the ice cream this year. I was looking at our freezer in the garage. It's filled, which is a good thing.
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What is going on, bestie? How are you today? I've got George Birch coming up. I've got Bailey Zimmerman, too. Jason Aldean with Crazy Town. And I'm looking for your requests. I know. There's a lot going on already. I'm getting ready for the weekend. I hope you are, too. Get me your requests. Let me know what you're doing and what's up. And I'll try my best to get it on the radio.

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0: Wrong Hearts, it's Low Cash. America's 250th birthday is almost here, and some shoppers are asking, where's all the patriotic merchandise? A lot of people online are saying big brands have plenty of World Cup promotions, but they haven't really done much to celebrate our nation's 250th birthday. Do we think that's true? I don't know. My neighborhood is pretty decked out. Specifically, anyone who remembers the bicentennial back in 1976 says it felt impossible to escape. There were special products, there were decorations, collectibles, even school supplies with patriotic designs everywhere. But this year, fans are saying the selection feels pretty limited. There's a few exceptions, of course. Coca-Cola has released limited edition cans representing all 50 states. That's pretty cool. Cheerios has a birthday cake cereal. What? How have I missed this? And Mountain Dew temporarily became American Dew. So, yeah, there's a few things out there, but just not enough.
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I can feel it. It is Kane Brown. What's going on with his ear? Does anyone know what happened to Kane Brown's ear and why he had to get all the stitches? See, I missed that part somehow. I don't know how I missed it, but I did. And I know I saw a TikTok where his wife was pretty angry at all the haters out there. But yeah, I don't know what exactly happened to Kane Brown's ear. So if you know, let me know.

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Cheeky Garcia hanging with you. Are you having a great week? I know. It's rolling right along. That's all we could ask for. George Burge coming up this hour. I've got Cody Johnson with The Fall. Carrie Underwood right now with Last Name. I love this song so much because I'm sure it's happened to someone out there, right?

0: right, it's George Burge Music. So summer travel season is here, and being at the airport could be a little stressful. Okay, let's be honest. The TSA line is kind of like the drive-thru. If you're not prepared, it is a lot of yelling and a lot of stress. Turns out there's some things you should never place in a TSA bin. One of them being your wallet and cash. Yeah, you're supposed to take all your cash out and put it in your wallet, and then put your wallet inside a bag. Don't just throw it in the bin. I know, I'm the worst when it comes to my ID. I just throw my ID in there and I don't even worry about it. But yeah, it turns out I should be worrying about it. And apparently TSA lines are the number one place for stolen smartphones. So again, put them in a bag. Do not just throw them in the bin. Again, I am awful at that. I always just throw them in the bin. I guess I'm going to have to change that.
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Music coming up from Corey Kent. We'll do some Russell Dickerson too. Scotty McCreary, This Is It. What would you love to hear? KikiGarcia.com, KikiGarcia26. Great Day to Be a Girl on Facebook. You can find me. You can let me know what's up. I will try my very best to get your song on the radio, and we'll see what happens from there. I mean, come on. I'm going to try very, very hard to have you.

0: 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She said her favorite song is John Morgan, Kidding Myself.
1: Hey, y'all, this is Dustin Lynch, and I just dropped my new song, Easy to Love. Check it out. Easy to Love is about just embracing that wave of life and seeing where it takes you. 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This one's Easy to Love. 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

0: Adams has a fast car. And Kane Brown put some miles on. But Shaboozy? Well, Shaboozy should not be driving.
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you what's happening. We are one step closer to the 4th of July. I've got my corn. I'm going to make some corn on the cob. I have no barbecue grill, so I'm going to have to do everything inside. I know. It's going to be weird, right? Here's Luke Combs, Be By You.

0: Hands up, it's Jelly Roll music. That is brand new. What's the latest with Jelly Roll and Bunny XO? Are they really still having a baby? Seems so weird. I don't know what's really going on with those two. Supposedly, he has a new girlfriend, but I don't know. Is anything true? I try to keep up with her podcast because I am Team Bunny. I'll say it right there. I said it. But I don't know if anything is true anymore. I don't know what to believe.
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And you didn't know what to say, so you didn't leave a message. And that you're probably at home right now, sound asleep. 'Cause going out didn't really

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I know one thing to believe. That show at the Sphere with Kenny Chesney is next level good. That's for sure. From all the TikTok videos I'm seeing, it sure looks like it is a fun time. And really, why wouldn't it be? 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
2: Hey there, I'm Cody Johnson, and this is my song, Horseback. 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It's about how she took his horse, and the man wants his horse back. From my new album, Banks of the Trinity. Check out my song, Horseback.
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1: Not a time to take the heat lightly. I'm John Herrick. You're listening to Network Indiana. These hot temperatures in Indiana sticking around, says Mike Ryan at the National Weather Service in Indianapolis.
2: We're expecting those afternoon heat indices with temperatures in the 90s over the next 3 days for certain, and probably into Friday as well.
1: He says there's a ridge that meteorologists refer to as a heat dome, and sinking air beneath the ridge is helping maintain the hot and humid conditions. Indiana Governor Mike Braun telling the Hemmer and Nigel show on WIBC Tuesday that the state is giving all 92 counties a little boost on this Independence Day.
3: Every county we've given from the state $1,000 to kind of gin up your own interest in it. And that goes pretty far in your smaller counties.
1: He expects celebrations to be big this year with it being America's 250th anniversary. The 4th of July is Saturday. On a separate note, the governor says he's happy about Indiana having the lowest gas prices in the country. AAA says the Indiana gas average today is $3.16 a gallon. That's a 16-cent drop from this time last week. The cheapest gas in the state is in Scott County at $2.94. Indiana Fever Guard Caitlin Clark did not practice on Tuesday, but did go through an individual workout. The Fever don't play again until Sunday. And is 9 a.m. too early for a cocktail? Not when it's a growing trend in Indiana stores. Jake McDaniel explains.
4: Two IU grads are running a cocktail startup called 9 a.m. Club. Their alcoholic drinks are packed with electrolytes and zero added sugar.
5: We're going against companies with millions of dollars in marketing. 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The best we can do is organic growth, grassroots foundation, and it overtakes that way.
4: Luke Noss with 9 a.m. Club tells Inside Indiana Business they're working closely with Sun King Brewery to mix and can new flavors for the summer. Jake McDaniel, Network Indiana.
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10: good morning. I'm Eric Pfeiffer with Hoosier Ag Today's Wednesday Farm Market Preview. I'm with Arlen Suderman, Chief Commodities Economist at Stone X. And Arlen, big USDA reports yesterday. We saw some movement to the high side for corn, soybeans, and wheat. What do we need to see some follow through today?
11: Yeah, yesterday was the end of the month, end of the fiscal quarter. So some of that book squaring was involved in that rally as well. Now, the algos really liked the numbers. They weren't as bad as what was feared in the whisper numbers. But do we confirm the move today or not? That's going to be key. And if, in fact, we do, then I think we could see some end user buying come in and kind of carve out a bottom here. And by end user buying, I'm not just talking domestic, but I mean export customers. So everyone will be watching to see if China is one of those buyers as well, not just for soybeans, but maybe for corn and wheat.
10: 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I'm Eric Pfeiffer, Hoosier Ag Today, Indiana's Farm Network.
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1: Reaction to President Trump's emergency order regarding farm fertilizer and a crop update for northern Indiana. I'm C.J. Miller, and this is Hoosier Ag Today News. A dramatic move by President Trump to slash the cost of a critical farm fertilizer could provide some welcome relief for farmers. But one industry expert says the action may have come too late for many growers.
2: I applaud the effort. I applaud the move. But I cannot understand them waiting until now to do this.
1: That's Josh Linville, Vice President of Fertilizer with StoneX. On Monday, President Trump issued an emergency order temporarily lifting tariffs on phosphate fertilizer imports from Morocco.
2: This is something we needed over a year ago. If you look back at the same time last year, our price, North America values of phosphate, were the global premium by a massive margin.
1: The tariff suspension arrives as the market faces severe strain. With corn prices dropping, the New Orleans diammonium phosphate to corn ratio is approaching historic highs not seen since 2008. If phosphate prices don't adjust quickly, Linville warns that farmers could be forced to alter their fertilizer management strategies.
2: I think that some farmers will sit there and look at the price and say, I'm just not going to apply it this year. At this kind of a price, I'll skip. I think some farmers will sit there and say, you know, I have been applying a lot of phosphate over the years. My soil levels are good. I'm going to reduce my rate. I think some guys that typically apply in the fall will say, nope, I'm going to drag my feet until the spring and wait to see if this price doesn't correct significantly more.
1: And while federal officials view the 8-month duty suspension as a bridge to stabilize the food supply chain, Linville adds that opening up Moroccan shipments is only a minor patch on a much deeper, volatile global wound.
2: The global phosphate market is largely controlled by 5 countries. It's China, Saudi Arabia, Morocco, Russia, and the U.S. The global phosphate market, because it's so condensed, has been much more impacted than what we've seen like on the nitrogen side, because there's just not enough other players out there to take up that role and say, okay, if these guys aren't going to produce it, I will.
1: Read the full story. It's at HoosierAgToday.com. Indiana farm fields are showing remarkable resilience, turning a delayed spring start into a crop season packed with explosive potential. Andy Eubank is on location at a BASF Field Day event in Seymour, Illinois, just west of Champaign. He joins us now with this report.
3: Kent Stickler is an Indiana district manager for BASF, and you drove from Fort Wayne to Lafayette. Kent, you got a good look at Indiana farm fields on the way here. Overall, what do you think?
4: I'll tell you, the crop in general, as I come across there, although we had multiple different planting dates with some of the early wet weather, then turned off a little bit dry, we got the crop planted, but there's a lot of different planting dates. But what I saw coming across northern Indiana through Lafayette, yeah, it's in different stages, but the yield potential is there, and we just got to keep an eye on it.
3: We have detailed in the past the slow start to corn and soybean planting in Fort Wayne, but right now things look uniform and good in your view.
4: You know, it's a little deceiving because they got a late start, but you think about the heat we're getting now, how rapidly this crop is growing. And so as we continue, if we get some moisture after some of this heat, we get some of these cooler conditions, yeah, that crop is going to really thrive, but it's going to allow some of these other outside forces, challenges to come into the crop we got to keep an eye on.
3: Kent Stickler, BASF Indiana Territory or District Manager. We appreciate the time. Good to see you, Kent. I'm Andy Eubank from just south of Champaign, Illinois, the BASF Midwest Research Farm for Hoosier Ag Today.
1: Thank you, Andy. And I'm C.J. 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
5: Indiana Governor Mike Braun is directing his administration to make local governments whole for any gas tax revenues missed while the ongoing energy emergency is in effect. At the governor's discretion, Secretary Lisa Hirschman and the Office of Management and Budget will coordinate with the State Budget Agency and Department of Revenue to calculate the amount necessary to make local governments whole. State Budget Director Chad Rainey will bring the formal request to transfer funds from the State Highway Fund for April and May to the Board of Finance on July 21st. Once the transfer is approved, local governments are expected to receive distributions from the Comptroller's Office within 5 to 7 business days. Governor Braun stated that this is only possible because Hoosiers demand common sense fiscal management, and we've delivered. We are running government more efficiently, and as a result, we have the resources to offer tax relief while supporting local partners. Similar requests will be made at the August and September Board of Finance meetings as needed. Local governments are expected to be made whole no later than November 1st. Communities in Senate District 42 will receive over $4.4 million to improve roads and bridges through the Community Crossings Matching Grant Program. Per Senator Gene Lysing, the CCMG, established by the Indiana General Assembly in 2016, aims to advance community infrastructure projects, strengthen local transportation networks, and improve Indiana's roads and bridges. Since its enactment, the program has awarded more than $2 billion in state matching funds for local construction projects. The additional round of awards is being issued following the passage of Senate Enrolled Act 179. In Senate District 42, these communities will receive grants: Greensburg, Millhausen, and St. Paul. Senator Lysing states that the Community Crossings Matching Grant Program provides our communities, especially smaller ones, with the resources to make our roads the best they can be. I look forward to seeing how these funds are used to improve life in District 42. Through the program, the Indiana Department of Transportation matches up to $1 million annually when localities invest in road and bridge repairs. Counties with populations fewer than 55,000 and cities and towns with population fewer than 12,500 receive an 80%, 20% match. While counties with populations greater than 55,000 and cities and towns with populations greater than 12,500 receive a 50-50 match. You can visit WTREradio.com to see the full list of Community Crossings Grant Program money. The U.S. Postal Service will observe Independence Day on Saturday, July 4th. 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Post offices will be open and deliveries will occur as normal on Friday, July 3rd. 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The Postal Service is proud to join the celebration of the nation's 250th anniversary and will be honoring this milestone in a number of ways, including initiatives at select local post offices, theme merchandise, and patriotic Priority Mail envelopes and boxes while supplies last, available at post offices beginning in early July. Preparations are currently underway to celebrate America's 250th birthday this July. July 4th. The Decatur County Courthouse has been decorated. As a normal tradition, the Tri-Kappa Parade is set to kick off on Saturday, July 4th at 10 a.m. Following the parade, there will be a community photo taken on the west side of the courthouse square. America's 250th birthday celebrates the adoption of the Declaration of Independence on July 4th, 1776. This historic milestone featured nationwide events, including the burial of a national time capsule in Philadelphia and traveling freedom trucks visiting communities across the country. A time capsule containing items from all 50 states was buried in Philadelphia on July 4th to be opened 227 years later on the nation's 500th birthday. The White House Freedom 250 Initiative launched six 18-wheeler freedom trucks acting as mobile museums, touring 48 contiguous states to reach 20 million Americans. Washington, D.C. will host the Great American State Fair on the National Mall, which includes a 110-foot Freedom 250 Ferris wheel. There are 55 incorporated places in the U.S. with patriotic names. Liberty is the most common, followed by Independence. The U.S. population has grown 8.3% since 1790, 3.9 million to over 331 million during the 2020 census. And while the revolution was famously sparked by British tea and paper taxes, taxation authority and representations were the true core issues that fueled the rebellion. We hope you'll join Decatur County in celebrating America's 250th birthday this Saturday.
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7: WTRE's weather forecast from NOAA.gov extends the heat warning until Thursday evening. For Wednesday, sunny and hot with a high near 93 degrees with the heat index as high as 106. For Wednesday night, clear skies with a low around 74 with a light south wind. For Thursday, sunny and hot, temperatures continue with a high near 93.
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5: Reaction to President Trump's emergency order regarding farm fertilizer. I'm C.J. Miller, and this is Hoosier Ag Today News.
6: I applaud the effort. I applaud the move. 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
5: That's Josh Linville, Vice President of Fertilizer with StoneX. On Monday, President Trump issued an emergency order temporarily lifting tariffs on phosphate fertilizer imports from Morocco.
6: This is something we needed over a year ago. 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
5: 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I'm C.J. Miller, Hoosier Ag Today, Indiana's Farm Network.
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3: Indiana Governor Mike Braun is directing his administration to make local governments whole for any gas tax revenues missed while the ongoing energy emergency is in effect. At the governor's discretion, Secretary Lisa Hirschman and the Office of Management and Budget will coordinate with the State Budget Agency and Department of Revenue to calculate the amount necessary to make local governments whole. State Budget Director Chad Rainey will bring the formal request to transfer funds from the State Highway Fund for April and May to the Board of Finance on July 21st. Once the transfer is approved, local governments are expected to receive distributions from the Comptroller's Office within 5 to 7 business days. Governor Braun stated that this is only possible because Hoosiers demand common sense fiscal management, and we've delivered. We are running government more efficiently, and as a result, we have the resources to offer tax relief while supporting local partners. Similar requests will be made at the August and September Board of Finance meetings as needed. Local governments are expected to be made whole no later than November 1st.
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5: WTRE's weather forecast from NOAA.gov extends the heat warning until Thursday evening. For Wednesday, sunny and hot with a high near 93 degrees with the heat index as high as 106. For Wednesday night, clear skies with a low around 74 with a light south wind. For Thursday, sunny and hot, temperatures continue with a high near 93.

0: Tree Country 1330 WTRE. It's 8:15 on this Wednesday morning. We're halfway through. We're probably over halfway through the work week for this week because we've got the holiday coming up. We've got Chris in for the Parks Department, and it's almost time.
1: It is. I appreciate you having me in.
0: Yes. So Red, White, and Boom taking place tomorrow night, July 2nd. So, again, we've been preaching this, but not July 3rd this year.
1: Yep. A little different change this year. But, yeah, tomorrow, food trucks opening at 6 o'clock. I think we've got 9 or 10 of them.
0: Fun.
1: Out tomorrow, and then we do have sugar strands there as well. So face painting, that's free to the community as well, along with hair tinsel. Same person's doing that. So that is all free. Obviously, food is purchased. But, yeah, should be a very fun event.
0: So food trucks are going to open about 6 tomorrow evening?
1: Yep. Yep, okay. And then fireworks probably gonna around 10 o'clock is when those will be set off.
0: I was watching the sky last night, and I was like, ooh, it's really, it's a little bit late. So, yeah, I would say 10, 15. And this year, Premier Pyro is back this year.
1: Yep, they are. They've done it in the past. This year, the big difference, obviously, is working with you guys, syncing the whole show to music. It is about a 20-minute show instead of a 15-minute show this year. So, a little bit longer and really highlighting America 250. This year was kind of our goal going in.
0: That's right. It's the big birthday this year, and this will kind of kick off the celebration for Decatur County since that is tomorrow night, Thursday, and then Saturday we'll have the Tri-Kappa Parade along with the community photo on the square. So a lot going on.
1: Yeah, we're really looking forward to it and glad we could be a part of it. We do have, obviously, we are expecting a significant amount of people for this event. So, just want to say, as far as parking goes, be mindful of parking. Use the lots when possible. We understand it's going to be a, may or may not work. So, be smart when parking. Keep safety in mind.
0: Be polite. Just be polite.
1: Yeah, exactly.
0: That goes a long way in these big events. Just being polite.
1: And when you are leaving, know that it's going to take some time to get out. We do have on our Facebook page, on the park's Facebook page, some safety concerns and just some things to be mindful of. So take a look at that before you guys come in. Also, we have one thing, leave the fireworks to us. We want to keep everybody safe there as well. And we do know it's going to be hot as well. So we will have, obviously we said food trucks, but parks will be running a, drink station as well. We will be the only ones serving beverages there. So, we have specialty souvenir cups as well for the event. A lot of different options for everybody. So make sure you stay hydrated, stay in the shade if you can.
0: And if you're coming in your car, you can bring a cooler.
1: Yeah,
0: correct.
1: Yeah, for sure.
0: So that's not, if you're going to pack the kids up, you can pack the popsicles and all the stuff.
1: Yep, and everything will be, the show itself will be streamed through the radio. So sit in the bed of your truck, sit in the car, and listen to the radio and watch the show.
0: Keep your air conditioning blowing.
1: Yes, exactly.
0: Yes. I think tomorrow's one of the hotter days.
1: Yeah.
0: But it's going to be okay, and it's going to be a great show, and we're looking forward to it. Jason always does a great job with the fireworks, and he does several around the area. So I think we may be one of the first.
1: We are. I know he's got us tomorrow. I think he's doing Waldron on Friday, and I think he's got another one, I think, on Saturday. So, yeah, he's busy.
0: Yeah, he keeps it going. No cost. Just show up.
1: Yep.
0: The food is the only cost. If you choose to eat while you're down there,
1: food
0: that is the cost, food and drink.
1: Food and drink, yep.
0: But otherwise, everything is free. Is there a time they can start rolling into the fairgrounds?
1: Yep, so food trucks will open at 6. So most of our vendors are going to be showing up around 4:30 or 5, some earlier. So we would suggest, that around that 6 o'clock time frame is when you guys start showing up, or a little bit earlier.
0: And, too, with the heat, we just want to be mindful of that. It's going to be really toasty tomorrow. So, we want everyone to come out and enjoy the food trucks and have fun, but also just be mindful of how long you're out there and stay out of the sun the entire time.
1: Yep. And like I said, go look on Parks and Recreation Facebook page. We've got a highlight of all of our vendors that are going to be there, but also ways to keep you safe from traffic and also the heat. So, just keep an eye on that.
0: All right, you'll be able to hear the music. We'll have it here live on the radio so you can hear it in your car. We will broadcast it across the fairgrounds, so wherever you're at, you should hear it.
1: And we'll also have, during that time where you guys are hanging out, Eden, we'll have a DJ there as well.
0: That's right.
1: Coming over from Cincinnati, so he'll do a great job to keep the place popping a little bit.
0: Keep the energy up, right?
1: Yeah, for sure.
0: As we sweat. We're going to sweat to the oldies tomorrow because they were showing the heat map today, and they were like, tomorrow. Yeah. I was like, oh, no, not tomorrow.
1: I know.
0: But you know what? We're going to make the best of it. So, again, pack your coolers, pack your water, your popsicles, all the stuff.
1: Everything, yeah. Come on, just have a great time, hang out, and yeah, like I said, we're glad we could be a part of it. Just kind of kick this thing off.
0: You've got two big sponsors this year?
1: Yeah, we do. Powerstream Fiber and Visit Greensburg are our two title sponsors this year. Then we do have a bunch of other people that have supported as well, which we appreciate all of our sponsors.
0: In previous years, they've taken up a donation as you come in and leave the fairgrounds. Is that happening again?
1: So this year, we are doing donations a little bit different. And we will have posters up, posted throughout the common area where all the food trucks are. It's all QR code based. So scan the code. You can donate there. All the proceeds will go to next year's fireworks. Same with everything that we do on concessions this year. All of it will go back into next year's fireworks to make the show hopefully even bigger than it is this year.
0: That's right. So, and a little bit safer as far as the donations. In past, you've had volunteers that stood in the road, and great. We appreciate that. But
1: yep. Yeah, we're trying to, like I said, we really at Parks, so we try to promote safety. So that was one way we felt was that we could really reduce risk on our end. But we will have them everywhere in the common area of the fairgrounds.
0: All right. So. And where do we know where food trucks are going to be set up at this point?
1: So food trucks, we will actually post a map today on the on our Facebook page as well. But you're going to be looking right dead center of the fairgrounds. So, yep. And we'll have everybody laid out on that map exactly where they're going to be, all the way down to where the drink station is and where Sugar Strands is, where the DJ is. So we'll have everything so everybody will have a nice little layout.
0: Easy to find everything.
1: Yes.
0: Very good. So once again, fireworks will be tomorrow, Thursday, July 2nd, not July 3rd this year. So keep that in mind. It is tomorrow evening. That'll kick off our celebration here in Decatur County. Everything kicks off at 6 o'clock.
1: Yep.
0: And fireworks, we're going to guess 10-ish.
1: Yep. 10 o'clock approximate-ish. Yep.
0: All right. Very good. Chris, thanks so much. I know it's been a lot of work for your entire team. Yeah. And make sure you guys stay hydrated tomorrow as well. I know we'll be down there. I think Daily News is going to pop down for fireworks and visit Greensburg.
1: Yep. So everybody
0: will be there. That's right. Yep. It's one big party for the community. So.
1: Yep. Emily, thanks for having me as always. Appreciate
0: Absolutely.
1: It.
0: Absolutely. We'll see you tomorrow night. Once again, fireworks about 10 o'clock. Everything opens at 6.
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0: 827 on Tree Country 1330 at 78 degrees outside, and there is an extreme heat warning today, so I want everyone to be aware of that. That's going to go on at least until 8 o'clock tomorrow. So that's what we're talking about with fireworks. It's going to be extremely hot today, tomorrow, and Friday. Saturday, we're catching a little bit of a break. Rain's going to move in Friday evening. So if you're out and about today, please make sure that you are staying hydrated. That extreme heat going on, and that effect is in that warning is in effect until tomorrow at 8 o'clock. So make sure you're paying good attention to that. We've got Hoosier Ag Today coming up next, and then we'll hear from Mark over at Byright on Tree Country 1330.
10: 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Crude oil was 64 cents lower Tuesday at $70.11 a barrel, as traders weigh easing Middle East supply concerns.

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3: 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Since its enactment, the program has awarded more than $2 billion in state matching funds for local construction projects. The additional round of awards is being issued following the passage of Senate Enrolled Act 179. In Senate District 42, these communities will receive grants: Greensburg, Millhausen, and St. Paul. 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I look forward to seeing how these funds are used to improve life in District 42. 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Counties with populations fewer than 55,000 and cities and towns with population fewer than 12,500 receive an 80%, 20% match. 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You can visit WTRUradio.com to see the full list of Community Crossings grant program monies.
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5: WTRE's weather forecast from NOAA.gov extends the heat warning until Thursday evening. For Wednesday, sunny and hot with a high near 93 degrees with the heat index as high as 106. For Wednesday night, clear skies with a low around 74 with a light south wind. For Thursday, sunny and hot, temperatures continue with a high near 93.
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1: 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It's 9:41 and it's hot out and it's time to take a vacation, don't you think?
2: It is. I'm so ready. I am so ready. So we're going to do it right now. So down 65 we go.
1: Just avoid all the road construction, please.
2: That's right. We're going to the pool. How's that?
1: Going to the pool.
2: Good morning, Miss Katie.
3: Good morning. How are y'all doing?
2: Hey, we're doing pretty good. Miss Katie Rogers joining us from downtown Nashville this morning. And I would say, you poor thing in the heat, but you're sitting by the pool, right?
3: Yeah, we are. This is Katie, as you know, and we are here at the Omni Nashville Rooftop Pool with our special guest, Todd Rodermel. He's the Area Director of Sales and Marketing. And yes, it is very hot in Nashville, isn't it, Todd?
4: Yes, good morning. The heat hit us a couple of days ago, and it's going to be 99 degrees for the next 4 days, much to our chagrin.
2: Oh, my land. Well, you guys need to be at the pool with an umbrella, right?
3: We what?
2: I said you need an umbrella at the pool to stay out from under all that heat.
3: Yeah, we're definitely camped by the pool, and we are having a little trouble hearing you.
2: Okay, we're going to keep tweaking on that. But, Katie, I'm going to have you. I know you've got some busy stuff going on in Nashville. So you want to go ahead, and we're hearing you pretty good. So let's talk about that.
3: Yeah. I'll go ahead. Okay, so, you know, the biggest news out of Nashville recently was the Alan Jackson final show at Nissan Stadium on June 27th. That's been the big buzz of town. Last call, one more for the road, the finale. So Alan Jackson's retiring from the road. I did not attend. I know there were some weather delays, just a few, but there was also a lot of great artists and a lot of camaraderie and support for Alan Jackson. And you weren't there, were you, Todd?
4: No, but George Strait, Eric Church, everybody else. But I unfortunately missed that one.
3: Everybody but us.
2: Oh, daggone it.
3: And you could stream it in various places. You could stream it at Belmont. There were several places, the Country Music Hall of Fame, I think. There were several places where you could stream it if you wanted to go, but you had to go in person. So I had one friend who bought a ticket to the Hall of Fame and didn't realize that you had to be there. So everybody was really excited about wanting to go.
2: I'm sure. That's big. I mean, that's a huge, his career span.
3: Still kind of reeling from that. And then a few days before Alan, I went to see the Bellamy Brothers and the duo. They're celebrating 50 years of music. I went with my friend Amy Kerlin, who is the founder of the Bluebird. Of course, we've been talking about having Amy on the show, and I did clear it with her whenever we want to arrange it that I can interview her outside of the Bluebird.
2: Wonderful. We love that.
3: So I think that would be a great thing for us to do. And you, and Amy, hearing the stories about the people that started their careers at the Bluebird and hearing it straight from Amy is a beautiful thing.
1: The Bluebird's been long-lasting for years and years.
3: Oh, yeah. She founded it. As a matter of fact, she's a very humble lady. Let me just say that. Like, if you see her job description with the Bluebird, she says she's the janitor or the bottle washer. She's just... She doesn't take enough credit, but she's very well known and famous here, as you know. So
2: Katie, does she still own it?
3: Brothers, special guests included John Anderson, Deborah Allen, Big and Rich. It sold out. The audience was singing along with all of their hits, which, you know, after 50 years, we all know the words. That's old hippies who were in the audience. And 50 years since the release of Let Your Love Flow. Can you believe that?
2: That's something. That is unbelievable.
3: So, new album is called 50 Years On, even a new album. These guys just never stop. They're on the road, too. So, moving on to Kenny Chesney. He's a very busy artist, as you know. He has an upcoming new exhibit down at the Country Music Hall of Fame and Museum. It's called Kenny Chesney, Living in Fast Forward. It opens officially on July 23rd, and it runs through June 2027. You know, Kenny was inducted to the Country Music Hall of Fame in 2025. And on July 25th, I'm actually attending a member breakfast. They haven't had one of those in a while. And a special program later in the day with Kenny's longtime producer, Buddy Cannon. So it's going to be Kenny Chesney Day downtown that day.
2: Oh, that's cool. Now, is Kenny going to be in attendance anywhere?
3: Well, I'm sure he's in attendance for the one that opened when it opens on the 23rd or the private. I haven't been invited to that. So I'm going to go ahead and go to the member breakfast and get the scoop, you know, and get the scoop from Buddy Cannon. So,
2: gotcha.
3: You know,
2: good stuff.
3: To go to that, and I'm excited about that. And also some interesting news from Steve Warner. Did you know he's also an artist? And I mean, as in paintings.
2: I saw.
3: You know what these country artists can do outside of singing and touring, do you? So It's called The Flip Side, Paintings by Steve Warner. It opened on June 21st at the Mount Haven Arts and Cultural Center here in Hendersonville, Tennessee, which is just outside of Nashville. 60 paintings spanning more than 30 years of mixed media. So congratulations to Steve Warner. And I have one more big story here before we break into talking to Todd. Congratulations also in order for Thomas Rhett, which I know a lot of you are a big fan of. He is set to be inducted to the Music City Walk of Fame on July 8th. I'll be covering the story for Hotspot Nashville, so I'm excited about that. He's the 113th star. His dad, Red Akins, has been asked by John Party to become a member of the Grand Ole Opry. So keeping it in the family, these guys are both amazing. Official induction ceremony date will be announced for Rhett later on. So that's the scoop from Nashville here, all the news I had to share with you today, which is pretty big news.
1: Lots of big news going on. I'm excited for the Kenny Chesney exhibit to open, so we'll be down shortly for that.
3: I know you're big fans of Kenny, so I made sure I included that. So really, I'm having Todd on the show because he's been a good friend of radio. You know, the country radio seminar is held here at the Omni Nashville, and a lot of things go on. He's been a great friend of radio, great friend of country music. And so I wanted to ask him, you know, a little bit about what happens on the 4th of July down here, because I don't come down here much, you know, for the big holidays. And the Omni's right in the middle of the action, as you know. It's attached to the Country Music Hall of Fame. As a matter of fact, where we're sitting, I look one way, I see the Omni, I look behind me, and that's the Country Music Hall of Fame and Museum's rooftop. So I'm in heaven today.
2: I can only imagine you are. My goodness. Well, let's talk about the 4th in Nashville, because there's a huge celebration that goes on, right?
4: You know, yeah, it's they're expecting right now, the projections are a little over 300,000 people are supposed to converge on downtown Nashville. They set up a giant stage on the river on First Avenue and have completely closed down Broadway up to Sixth Avenue. Live entertainment. They've got a huge, huge lineup. It's going to be live televised on ABC from 7 to 10 o'clock Central Standard Time. And it's projected to be one of the largest fireworks and drone shows in America. So tune in to ABC Saturday night and watch Music City shine.
2: That sounds awesome. But Todd, where do you put 300,000 people?
4: Well, that's a
3: you some stay at the Omni?
4: We're sold out, as is almost every hotel and Airbnb downtown. But you know, on other past July 4th, and we do the same thing New Year's Eve, we get close to 250,000 to 275,000 people. So what's another 25,000? We'll figure it out.
2: That's right. Just a few more hot dogs in the pot, right? Oh, my goodness.
4: That's right. That's right.
2: So tell me a little bit. You know, you're talking, I mean, this huge celebration, but Nashville is a huge vacation tourist area. And there at the Omni, give us a little idea what it's like, you know, during vacation season for you. And I imagine most of the year anymore is like that.
4: You know, it is. It's we've got our own three-meal-a-day restaurant, Kitchen Notes. Think Grandma's Kitchen, Nashville's very first biscuit bar, Bongo Java, local coffee company. We've got our own music venue / honky-tonk called Bar Lines, live music 7 days a week. We've also got a fine dining restaurant, Bob's Steak and Chop House, and then, of course, an eight treatment room, award-winning Omni-branded Mokara Spa, which is located on the fourth floor, which is where our rooftop pool is right now. So, yeah, we're only a block from Broadway. So come here, wake up in the morning, grab some biscuits at the biscuit bar, hang out at the pool, go throw on your boots and jeans, and then do some two-stepping down on Broadway, which is conveniently, like I said, it's a two-minute walk. And then, of course, don't forget the got to spend the afternoon at the Country Music Hall of Fame and Museum.
2: Oh, absolutely. And you are in the prime place downtown. I mean, it's you can get everywhere you need to go in a few minutes, and it's perfect. I want to hear about the biscuit bar. What all would I find on the biscuit bar?
4: We make our biscuits fresh daily. We do four different types a day. We do a sweet, we do a savory, we do a buttermilk, and we do a gluten-free. I think our sweet today is a chocolate chip biscuit. and I think that our savory today is a cheddar cheese biscuit.
2: Uh-huh. Oh, my goodness. So I'd have to have
4: Katie
2: both.
4: Katie and I are heading down there right after this.
2: I bet. Oh, my gosh.
3: Okay, let me interject, though, because I want to ask the big official question about bar lines. Will there ever be deviled eggs and fried green tomatoes there again?
4: Great and funny you mentioned that. We put deviled eggs back on the menu last week. And I've been pushing to bring the fried green tomatoes back. One of my favorites.
2: That's
3: perfect.
2: When
3: I was volunteering at the Hall of Fame, Kathy, when I was volunteering at the Country Music Hall of Fame and Museum, people would ask me where to go, and I sent them over to Bar Lines to get those fried green tomatoes. They would come back to me at the Hall of Fame and say, wow, those were delicious. Thank you. So that's good reasoning just to have them back.
4: Well, when you're in the South, who doesn't love a nice fried green tomato, a deviled egg?
2: Yes, absolutely. Yes, so, Todd, how long have you been with the Omni?
4: You know, Kathy, that's a great question. I actually was employee number one.
2: Oh, wow.
4: I actually started on April 28th of 2011. I actually started 6 weeks before we even broke ground on the hotel. Broke ground June 16th of 11, opened our doors on National Biscuit Day, September 30th of 13, and they've stuck with me for over 15 years now.
2: That is awesome. Oh, my gosh. Well, we're going to tell everybody you're heading to Nashville. The place to go is the Omni, because you're gonna get all this full service, be right downtown, and all the fun activities. You can't beat it. And then here you two are on the rooftop at the pool. I'm a little envious at this point.
4: Well, that's okay. Katie will send you some great pictures.
2: There you go. Well, thank you so much for spending time with us this morning. We're looking forward. We're going to be down later on this year. So our plan is to come by and have a little visit with you while we're down there.
4: I'd love to meet you guys.
3: Oh, that'd yeah. I can't wait till you come visit again.
2: We're looking forward to it. You know, Emily's got her Hall of Fame visit to Kenny Chesney on her list this time. And there's just things just change so quickly down there. We can't hardly keep up with it. So we're looking forward to it. And the biscuit bar.
3: You're talking to the people that do try to keep up. I know Todd does. Me, I get to bacon a little bit sometimes and get off track. But country music always comes back on the trail. You know what I mean?
2: I get you. Yeah. Well, it sounds like a wonderful 4th of July downtown Nashville. My goodness. Now, Katie, well, and Todd, will there be guests up on the rooftop by the pool to watch the fireworks? I mean, is that part of the deal?
4: Yes, that's for those that don't want to go elbow to elbow with 299,000 of their closest friends. Mm-hmm. Yes, they can absolutely hang out here at the rooftop pool and get their feet wet while they're watching some great fireworks.
3: It's gorgeous here at night. It really is.
2: I bet. That would be my spot, guys. I'd be right there on the top with you guys. So that sounds great.
4: Well, we're only a two-hour flight away, Kathy. Jump on a plane.
2: I know. You guys are tempting me. I haven't been for a while, so I'm feeling.
3: She's packing her bags when we get off the air.
2: That's right. If Emily can't find me after a while, she'll know I headed south. So, well, you guys, thank you so much for joining us this morning. Stay cool and stay safe in all this heat. And have a wonderful 4th of July.
4: Thank you, Kathy.
3: Yeah, I'm going to go jump in the pool now. Thank you.
2: All right, enjoy. We'll see you later. Bye, guys.
1: Oh, that sounds like a great idea, doesn't it?
2: That sounds like it'd be a nice week's vacation to hang out down there at the pool and the 4th of July. The fireworks in Nashville are amazing. I always watch them.
1: Yes. I was there once for New Year's Eve, and that was amazing. I don't know that I would want, maybe if I was on the top of the Omni, I would go back.
2: Right. That would be my spot. They'd have to reserve me a spot because I don't think I can do 300,000.
1: They thought you could just fly down there.
2: I know.
1: That was funny.
2: Well, you know, I can fly in my vehicle, though,
1: pretty
2: quick.
1: Well,
2: I could probably, you never know. You never know where I may show up.
1: Well, you might get to go down in August.
2: I know.
1: We'll see.
2: That'd be all right. That would be all right with
1: you
2: me.
1: You have to live through the fair first. Sorry.
2: Yes. I will survive the 4th of July, and I will survive the fair, and we're going to have a blast doing all of it. And I just want to remind everybody, make plans to join us for the Tri-Kappa Parade and then follow up, come down to the courthouse for the big photo. And we had so much fun yesterday. We've got to go in the upstairs.
1: I'm so excited after seeing the test shots.
2: Yeah, we went upstairs. Our photographer, Paige, in Pickers. Thank you, Michelle, for taking us up, and so she could get just a really good feel of her area that she'll be doing her photography with. And so she had lenses and different things, and we looked, and she took pictures, and it's great. So we are just looking forward to everybody being there and just making this just a big community event.
1: That's right. Red, White, and Boom kicks off our events for the county tomorrow evening, July 2nd. Don't forget, fireworks will be about 10, 10:15.
2: Food trucks at the fairgrounds,
1: food trucks,
2: right?
1: Starting at 6, just, it's going to be hot, so please, you know, just use your head.
2: Dress accordingly. Drink, drink, drink.
1: Right. And you don't have to be there at 6 o'clock for the fireworks. So, you know, just see what things are happening. Pack your cooler. Bring your popsicles. Bring your water. So that'll start tomorrow night. That's from the Parks Department. Friday at the Willows, they're having their own America's 250 birthday party with music.
2: And I think they're grilling out, and then they have and Sweet Surrender Ice Cream. Braden will be there with
1: that. Have the Play-Doh. It's so good.
2: Yeah. Oh, the Moose Track Mint. And yeah, that's good. So they'll be there throughout the afternoon. I believe they're
1: 11 to 6 on Friday. Mm-hmm. Yeah, 11 to 6 on Friday at the Willows. And then Saturday, Tri-Kappa Parade at 10. You can join myself and Nick Messer from the Porter Oliver Pearson Funeral Home Steps as we bring you the parade. And then from the parade, we will all go to the west side of the square where you can get your America's 250 t-shirt.
2: As long as the supply lasts.
1: That's right. Till they run out. And then we'll take the photo. We're going to try to be pretty quick with the heat and the chances of rain. And then from there at noon, you want to head out to Moscow Road. And that is where you will find the Patriot Wave flaggers.
2: Flag
1: wavers. And they're hoping for 250 people as well.
2: Which would be great.
1: So if we just pick up the photo and we all move out.
2: And it's just a straight shot out, guys. So, but that'll be awesome. I mean, all of those things together. Obermeyer's are bringing in their crane and the big flag. That will be a part of it. The courthouse, I just think, looks amazing.
1: It looks beautiful.
2: It looks very pretty. And I want to thank, there's been a ton of people that have just combined their forces to make all this happen. And so everybody that's been involved, thank you.
1: It's been good. It looks beautiful, and I think anybody driving through Greensburg will remember us.
2: Yes. Yeah. And our little Olivia, who was a guest with us yesterday, and her artwork and her shirts are amazing.
1: They are so cute. I was looking at them this morning, and I'm just excited for them.
2: Very excited for them.
1: So make sure, that you're ready. You're ready for the 4th of July. It's going to be hot, but you'll be fine. Grab your water. You'll survive.
2: Hydrate.
1: That's right.
2: Okay.
1: Mobile recycling is being rescheduled to July 18th. Just letting you know.
2: Okay.
1: That just came in.
2: Okay.
1: Breaking news.
2: Well, it's kind of good to know ahead of time.
1: Yes.
2: So, all right. We're good. Well, a big thank you to Katie Rogers, Todd from the Omni. That biscuit bar sounds amazing.
1: I'll have to go visit.
2: I know. I hope the fried green tomatoes are back by then.
1: I think, he's working on that,
2: he's
1: right?
2: He's working on that. The devil eggs are there.
1: Well, in honor of Katie, here's King of the Road Country 1330. We'll have Buy Right Up after 10 and Cheeks McNeely right after that.

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5: WTRE's weather forecast from NOAA.gov extends the heat warning until Thursday evening. For Wednesday, sunny and hot with a high near 93 degrees with the heat index as high as 106. For Wednesday night, clear skies with a low around 74 with a light south wind. For Thursday, sunny and hot, temperatures continue with a high near 93.
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7: All right, you're back with us this morning on WTRE, and we want to welcome Chief Mike McNeely in from the Greensburg Police Department. Good morning.
8: Good morning. How are you?
7: We are doing well.
8: Good.
7: So, well, it is officially like the heat of summer. It's here. I didn't think it was going to come, you know.
8: It's hot.
7: Raging in like it has, but yes. It's hot.
8: We had a nice long spring. First long spring I can remember in a while.
7: Yeah, I enjoyed that.
8: Yeah.
7: A lot.
8: I was driving in and you can feel the sun coming in your windows as you drive. It reminded me of being a young boy sitting on vinyl seats. Do you remember if your shorts were too short?
7: Oh, yeah.
8: Ooh.
7: Yeah, you got to climb in the car after it's set for a while.
8: Yeah.
7: That was bad.
8: Yeah.
7: So, well, in the sun, I can just the difference in, like you said, the heat of the sun as compared to 2 weeks ago is just unbelievable.
8: Yeah.
7: So.
8: Yeah, it's really gotten warm.
7: Yes, it has. So we're heading into, holiday time and fair time and, just summertime where everybody kind of relaxes a little bit and things kind of shift. And so one of the things I would like to talk about a little bit is that this week with all of the activities from the fireworks at the fairground to the 4th of July, the you know, all the things that happen. So let's kind of go there for a minute.
8: Sure, absolutely. You know, we're looking forward to the parade. That's going to be on the 4th in the morning. I believe it's starting at, it starts at 10, right?
7: 10, I think.
8: I think the lineup starts around 9, 9:30, mm-hmm. something like that. So we look forward to everybody coming down to the 4th of July parade. It's not a real long parade, but there's a lot of people that come and walk in it. It's very much a tradition here, and so we encourage everybody to come out and be a part of that. And then following that, of course, is the 250 photo downtown. Mm-hmm. We'll be there to help out with that and help move some people around and get everybody where they need to be. And then after that, they're doing the flag waving out at Moscow Road.
7: And that's a cool
8: That event. Is a cool thing. I know I talked to Robin Meyer, who kind of started all that years ago, and he said that he's hoping for 250 people out there this year as well. So
7: fill up that overpass.
8: Yep.
7: How cool. Yes.
8: Yeah, from 12 to 1, there'll be a group out there and doing that. So we're looking forward to that. Just a reminder, in the city of Greensburg on fireworks hours, we've had a few issues, but nothing too major this year. The city has adopted an ordinance on when and when you cannot set off fireworks. And it is a lot more restrictive than the state law, so make sure you're checking your local ordinances before you just start setting off fireworks. And I'll just read off real quick kind of what that is. You can set off fireworks from June 29th until July 9th between the hours of 5 p.m. and 2 hours after sunset. And then on July 4th, between the hours of 10 a.m. and midnight. So during the summer, those are the only 2 weeks that you can set off fireworks in the city.
7: Okay.
8: Any other parts of this season or the year, they're just simply not allowed by the city ordinance. Council adopted that. I want to say it was maybe 2022 or 2024, something like that, just out of response to the numerous complaints we were receiving of kind of the year-round fireworks, all hours of the night, that mm-hmm. sort of thing. So, and there are some state laws, too, that say when you can set them off and when you can't. State law allows cities to set a more restrictive, but we can't set a less restrictive. So we can't say disregard what state law says, but we can say state law says that you can do this, but within the city of Greensburg, here's mm-hmm. what the restricted hours are. And so just make sure you're checking those. We did provide some information at some of the fireworks stores of when that can go off, when those hours are.
7: Okay. And so that's through July the 9th.
8: Through July the 9th. And then after that, you need to stop setting off your fireworks in the city limits until December 31st. And then you have New Year's Eve the hours of 10 a.m. to 1 a.m. on January 1st.
7: Really?
8: Yep.
7: Okay, so store them after the 9th and save them up for New Year's Eve.
8: Bring them out and have a big bash on New Year's Eve. Everything you didn't get during the 4th of July season, bring them out. And, you know, we want to encourage people. We want them to be out celebrating the 4th and you know, our country's independence and having a good time and putting on displays for their families and stuff. Remember, it does have to stay on your property as you're doing it. Can't be on somebody else's property mm-hmm. without permission. Mm-hmm. And also, we don't have any set places where you can go in the city right now to do public fireworks displays. So it has to be on your property or come to one that's already set, like the one that's going to happen on the 3rd, right? The 3rd?
7: Second.
8: The 2nd. On the 2nd.
7: Sure. At the fairgrounds.
8: Yep. Red, White, and Boom. Is that correct?
7: Yes, it is.
8: So, make sure you come out to that. That'll be at the fairgrounds. It's always a nice display. It's always put on well and well attended.
7: Yeah. We just were on the air with our friend Katie down in Nashville, Tennessee, and her friend Todd at the Omni, which is downtown. They're expecting $300,000 for their fireworks and music show. So we're kind of mild around here.
8: Yeah, we won't be expecting that, will we?
7: Can you imagine?
8: No.
7: What a crowd.
8: Yes.
7: Yeah. And then the main thing, too, like with the kids, you have your home parties, your barbecues and all that, but be safe, because I know, you know, a lot of families love to do that and do it well, but I know I've seen a couple of times, like even the little sparklers, they can be dangerous.
8: You get some severe burns from those. I've seen that as well. Yeah. About every year, we usually have some sort of a fireworks injury within the county. Mm-hmm. I've been to a couple of them before, back when I worked patrol, saw a guy that ended up with a bunch of plastic shrapnel on his leg because the firework went off low instead of up in the air. So it's just something you want to be aware of. Make sure you're doing it safe. Make sure it's all pointed in safe directions.
7: Yeah. And eyes, they say that's a big one.
8: Yeah.
7: The way those fly. So,
8: yeah.
7: Have fun, though.
8: Absolutely.
7: Just be careful with it.
8: Have fun and celebrate. It's a great country to live in. And we're celebrating the freedoms that we have. So make sure you do that.
7: And to be a part of the 250th, what a cool thing for
8: us.
7: It
8: is.
7: You know?
8: Yeah.
7: So
8: we won't get to do it again.
7: We will not. That's what I said. This is our thumbprint on history because it will roll past us. So the other thing I do want to mention too, and it's because of the mom in me, but the your animals, because I know it seems like during this season, then all of a sudden we're like, my dog got scared, took off, and all that. So
8: yeah, make sure that you, if you have outdoor animals, of course, during this heat, make sure you're checking them for water and shade and. And food. Make sure they have a place to get it out of the weather. That includes not only rain, but it also includes the sun. Make sure they have a place that they can get some shade. But yeah, with the fireworks, you know, they don't know what's going on. They don't know what a firework is. All they know is it's a loud noise and it scares them.
7: Mm-hmm.
8: Not only your domesticated animals, but if you're around farms as well, you may set up.
7: We have a mule that's terrified.
8: Yeah, a mule. I've seen cattle go running across the pasture because of it.
7: Yeah.
8: So just be mindful of your neighbors. Be mindful of their animals and your animals.
7: Lock up if you could. You know, put your dog in the house for a little while or something until it's over. But that's always, you're always kind of sad when you see people say it just, you know, scared them, they took off, and then they're out looking for them. So kind of plan ahead for something like that. So, well, tell us what is going on. I know you guys have been had a very busy summer so far. So tell us what all is happening.
8: Oh, gosh. So we just did the Rough Runner 5K a couple weekends ago out at Rebecca Park. That was really well attended, better attended than what we were hoping for, so we were really glad to see that. Of course, all those proceeds go to fund our canine program. We have another canine fundraiser coming up on July, I got to check my notes, 20th, I want to say. There it is. Yeah, July 20th at El Chile Poblano.
7: Oh,
8: from
7: cool.
8: 5P to 8P. They've worked with us for the last few years. They do one of these for us. And then a good amount of those proceeds end up going to the canine program.
7: That's
8: They've
7: awesome.
8: Been huge supporters of us for many years. And so we'll look forward to that. We used to be able to go in and help do chips and drinks and stuff like that. But because of food safety and stuff, we just have to go in there and we'll greet you at the door.
7: You're just being social.
8: We'll just be social.
7: That's right.
8: But generally we have one or two of the dogs out there, and they'll have them out, and you can see the dogs. And depending on which one's out, you might get to pet them. Other than that, you might just take a picture of it.
7: There you go. Tell me the names of the dogs again.
8: So we have Bradley. He works day shift with canine officer Allison Polly, Hallie Polly. We have canine Rocco. He works evenings with canine officer Nick Polly. Those are married couple, and they both are canine handlers.
7: Awesome.
8: And then we have canine Dina, who is with canine officer John Amos.
7: Oh, okay.
8: Yeah, so Bradley, Rocco, and Dina.
7: Very cool.
8: Yeah.
7: Are they fairly young dogs?
8: Yeah, Bradley is, I think, around four, and then the other two are quite a bit younger. Dina's really young.
7: Mm-hmm.
8: Yeah, she's our youngest.
7: Very cool. All right, and that's July 20th.
8: Yes, I think it's July 20th. I can see, let me check my calendar. I can see my note that I did not write the date. I got the time. But I'm just going to check. And that's probably wrong. It was wrong. It is July 23rd.
7: July 23rd, okay.
8: So if you're making notes out there, just add 3 days.
7: There you go. The 20th plus 3. Gotcha.
8: 20th plus 3. 23rd. Right.
7: July 23rd, El Chile Poblano, 5 to 8 p.m.
8: 5 to 8 p.m.
7: And that's a fundraiser for the canines.
8: Yeah.
7: Awesome.
8: And then we're going to be at several other community events this summer that we've been invited to, as well as the Friday night of the fair. We'll be out there. Greensburg Fire, Greensburg Police, and Decatur County EMS will go out, and it's just kind of our first responder night that we go out, and we just kind of walk around and meet people, talk to people, shake hands. You know, if you have questions, we're there to answer. Sorry about that. you're welcome to just come up and talk to. I mean, we're not out there for any other reason than just to be out there and meet and greet.
7: I like that. Yeah. It's good for the kids.
8: Absolutely.
7: Really good for the kids.
8: You know, that's something we always want to do. We always want children to feel comfortable with police, fire, and EMS. Mm-hmm. So that when we do show up, they understand we're there to help. Mm-hmm. If they get lost, they're coming to look for us. You know, I would say probably every year we usually have a lost kid out at the fair.
7: Really? That's always been my fear forever.
8: Yeah.
7: You know, it's just, because it could just happen. There's just a lot of people. And
8: yep.
7: Yeah.
8: Yeah, just it doesn't take very long, and you turn around to have a conversation and turn back around and they're gone.
7: Yeah, you always think. I mean, we're a whole sea of adults, and mm-hmm. here you have these little people that all they see are knees, you know, and then all of a sudden it just kind of all blends together. So it can be a little scary.
8: Absolutely.
7: Yeah.
8: But, you know, fortunately we have really good folks in the community.
7: Yes.
8: As soon as we put it out over the PA out there, people start looking, and, you know, the sheriff's department's got people staffed out there. The volunteer fire departments have day and night watches out there, and everybody kind of mm-hmm. chips in, and usually they're found within just a few minutes.
7: Takes care of our little guys.
8: Absolutely.
7: So, yeah. Well, the fair, of course, coming up starting the 9th of July, and that's a busy, busy time. So,
8: it is.
7: So does that kind of change things in the atmosphere of the community, too, with the fair going on?
8: Yeah, oh, for sure. We definitely see, you know, in the evening times, the amount of traffic in town is usually less because people, unless they're heading that way.
7: Mm-hmm.
8: I've noticed that our restaurants don't have quite as much activity in them. The downtown businesses, the businesses, you see a kind of a drop during that week.
7: Yeah.
8: But they're all out at the fair, and then, you know, it still brings in a lot of people. We have still a pretty active fair,
7: mm-hmm.
8: Where I've seen other communities where their fairs have kind of dropped off. And so glad to see that. Excited to see. I know the animal barns were full again last year.
7: Mm-hmm.
8: So excited to see that the numbers are coming back post-COVID. It seemed like during COVID we had some drop off, and it seems like numbers are coming back.
7: Yeah. No, I think we have a really a nice, strong 4-H program, and so I think that, you know, continues to, here in this county, I think we've got such a good ag base, too. It really keeps things rolling, but I know Fair Week is just a busy, different time.
8: It is. It is. Yeah, so. And just remember, if you're out there, just try to be kind to everybody and be, mm-hmm. you know, give a little extra room to people around you. And
7: yeah.
8: So it's going to be hot.
7: Yes, it will.
8: Hopefully.
7: Yeah.
8: It sounds like it's going to drop after this week a little bit, but, mm-hmm. You know, it's still fair. So it's going to be hot, and we're going to have at least one day of a storm.
7: Wait, yeah, and we're going to stand there with water up to our ankles for a little while.
8: And then it goes away.
7: Yeah. Well, it was last year or the year before we stood in the actually, I think it was Mayor Marsh's tent.
8: Oh, yeah.
7: In the hail.
8: Yeah.
7: And it like, came through three times, you know. So you never know what you're going to get. Then it'll go away, and we'll all go get something to eat and walk around again.
8: Absolutely.
7: So, yeah.
8: Some big upgrades at the fair this year. This is at the fairgrounds. That's going to be really interesting to see how everything's laid out now with some different changes. And
7: the new building, so
8: new
7: nice.
8: New building, yep, and new new pavement all through. So you'll have to be able to walk through a little bit easier.
7: Whole different look at it all.
8: Yes.
7: For sure.
8: Yeah.
7: So I know there are the, is it August at North Park?
8: Yes. August 9th, August 20th. That's where the 20th day came from.
7: Yeah.
8: August 20th at Rebecca Park. Nope. We're doing it at North Park. We have our National Night Out, which is just where public safety invites you to come and meet us. We have all of our equipment there for people to see. We have all of our community partners that we work with, and the other first responder adjacents there that people we depend on, people we call on to help out. So we'll have our record services.
7: Mm-hmm.
8: If we can get our utilities folks there, prosecutor's office, child services, all sorts of our different community partners that we work with on a fairly regular basis. It really started out just being public safety, but the more we thought about it, this is a really good avenue to have positive interactions with all those folks that we work with on a daily basis.
7: That's good. It's kind of nice for the community to put a face with those offices and, you know, kind of have a little deeper information and understanding of what their part is and all of the things that go on.
8: Yeah.
7: So, well, Lifeline, you usually try to have a helicopter in, right?
8: Yep. Hopefully, right now, we're counting on two again. So, hopefully, we'll have two come in again this year. And
7: yeah, the kids love that.
8: They do. They do. Yeah. We'll be doing some demonstrations, working with REMC. Hopefully, they're going to be able to get a crew out to do a live wire demonstration this year, as well as we'll do a canine demonstration. And then we'll do, we're going to do what we did last year with the mock crash.
7: Mm-hmm.
8: So, we'll have what looks like a crashed scene, and we'll have people there to cut out and get them out of the car and then take them away to the ambulance.
7: Okay.
8: So.
7: All right. So let's talk a bit about the construction and stuff, because
8: okay.
7: I know you've talked about the crash and all that, and it's like the other day it just kept going on and on.
8: Yes.
7: And on. And but I know I hear the frustration from a lot of people, because we do have a lot of different construction projects going on. How are you guys doing with all that?
8: You know, for us, it's settled down a little bit. You know, we had the 421 bridge closing, and we knew that for the first week or two, it was going to be really tough for folks to figure out, you know, the pattern flows, to really kind of work through that. We've been very fortunate. We've had very few accidents out in that area because of the change in that. Took a little bit of while to get our commercial folks figuring out that they can't go down that way, but that's kind of tapered off as well.
7: That's good.
8: I stopped and talked to the crew that was down there the other day. Right now, they are ahead of schedule.
7: Yay.
8: By a little bit. So hopefully that continues. Of course, that's, you know, weather dependent and material dependent and everything else. So, but hopefully they're going to finish that a little bit ahead of schedule. But we made, you know, the company worked really well with us on that project, to wait till after school ended. Mm-hmm. That was one thing we asked them. And then we, asked them to, do some other things that would help speed up the process as well. Otherwise it would have been a lot more extended, and they worked with us on all that
7: That's great.
8: Changes to try to make it as least impactful as possible. Unfortunately, it's infrastructure, and it has to be done from time to time, and it's inconvenient.
7: It is. And we'll all appreciate it when it's finished.
8: Absolutely.
7: It'll make a huge difference,
8: yep.
7: But just a little detour.
8: Yeah, 74, I think, is doing their crossover this week. So they're moving everybody that was traveling on one side of the road to the other side of the road so they can start doing the work on the other lane. And so I don't know exactly what that means. I just know I got an email that's happening this week.
7: Okay.
8: And so,
7: readjust your, you know, that's the hard thing, because you get into kind of the construction pattern.
8: Yes.
7: And then when it does change, you got to be ready for that. So.
8: It's either that this week or next week. One of those 2 weeks, they're going to be changing everybody over, a little bit. So yeah, it's unfortunate, and again, it's infrastructure, it's the roads. Mm-hmm. Every once in a while, they just have to be totally redone you know, mostly redone. So we just hope that things go well. The weather has been okay for them.
7: Mm-hmm.
8: You know, they've not lost too many days to rainouts and stuff. And the way the weather looks for the near future, they should be able to continue on.
7: Keep rolling with it.
8: Yeah.
7: Okay.
8: And then State Road 46 outside of the YMCA has started, and so that's just a lane restriction. We've not seen any too many issues with that.
7: That's the one place I will say, because I come in from the Honda direction, but you really have to just watch when you're pulling across, in case you're doing it on your can turn right on red thing, and make sure that, because you don't have anywhere to go once you get there.
8: It puts you right over into that lane, and so that's something you gotta kind of watch. Yeah. It's a little close to that intersection. But so far, everybody's doing really well with it.
7: Good. All right. There's just, you know, everybody's out and about, summertime. And so let's talk a little bit. I know last time you wanted to make sure people were keeping doors locked on their vehicles and things like that, because there's so many people out and about this time of year.
8: Yep. And it's, you know, as the summer goes on, we've seen a little bit more foot traffic around. You know, we're doing some things downtown with some lighting to help lighten up the streetscapes to help maybe keep people from lurking in the darkness if they can.
7: Mm-hmm.
8: So I was talking to some of the patrol officers that work night shift the other day, and they've noticed maybe a little bit less of the people that would stick to the dark corners.
7: Uh-huh.
8: Downtown. So we're hoping
7: good.
8: That helps out with a little bit of that. But yeah, just make sure you're taking your things that you would never want somebody to take from you, lock them up, put them inside, get them out of sight. Even as simple as putting them on your back porch instead of leaving them in your yard. And then with your vehicles, make sure you're locking those up and getting your valuables out of them. Don't leave a phone in there. Don't leave your expensive GPS or anything like that. I don't know if people use GPSs that much anymore because phones do so much for you, but, you know, anything like that.
7: Yeah. Laptops and,
8: Laptops, firearms. Some people leave their firearms in there. Just make sure you lock everything up tight. So,
7: All right.
8: Yeah.
7: We just want to have a nice, safe summer.
8: Absolutely.
7: Click and buy.
8: Today's July 1st, so new laws took effect today. So some of those new laws, I'm sure you've had some folks on here talking about some of those. And
7: I was kind of reading through the list earlier, so let's talk about those a little bit.
8: Yeah, the two that are probably the most impactful locally that I could see are the 16-year-olds getting their driver's license at 16 now
7: at
8: instead
7: 16.
8: Of, was it 16 and
7: what?
8: 6 months?
7: Yeah.
8: Something like that. So, so that's something that's... 9 months? 16 to 9 months. So that's something that's exciting for them, but a little nerve-wracking as well for the parents and everybody else that's out on the road.
7: Was there a reason they changed that?
8: I don't know.
7: I was curious when I heard it just because, you know, 16 is still 16.
8: Yeah.
7: Yeah.
8: So. I didn't hear. I never heard why. I think there'll be some 17-year-olds that are pretty salty that they had to wait that extra 9 months and now the 16-year-olds get it, but that's okay.
7: Yeah.
8: They won't think about it after a month or two.
7: Yeah.
8: So, yeah, that's one of the things that's changing. And then another big one is the cell phones in schools.
7: That's right.
8: So no cell phones in schools from bell to bell. So that means that the school has to come up with some sort of a policy or rule that says you either can't bring them into the school or you have to provide a place to have them stored during the day. You can't have them on your person. That also means smartwatches. That also means tablets. Everything like that has to be put away during the classroom times. Mm-hmm.
7: I've heard a lot of both sides on that.
8: Okay.
7: I have both sides in my own thoughts of it because the distraction factor is huge.
8: Yeah.
7: They don't need to be texting somebody in the middle of their math class. But then on the other side of it is the safety piece of it.
8: Sure.
7: Because we live in a world, sadly, that we don't know sometimes what's going to happen.
8: True.
7: You know? So it's a tough one for me because I think that technology has consumed an awful lot of our kids' time that they should be outside playing. But also in the situation when you're in school and, you know, we've seen what's happened before. But then we also have an awesome staff that is trained to take care of them and do those things. So, it's a little back and forth.
8: Yeah, and I think we could maybe alleviate the fears a little bit with our dispatch center has the school radios in their center. Mm-hmm. So if somebody gets on the radio and says there's something going on at one of the schools, they know pretty quick. We have the Raptor Alert system where any school staff member can set off a Raptor Alert, which immediately notifies all the other schools as well as law enforcement, hey, there's something going on. We had an incident, a month or so ago where they locked the junior high down.
7: Mm-hmm.
8: It was a hold, actually. It's called what's called a hold. And we didn't see exactly what it was at first. We just saw the alert.

0: classrooms. Mm-hmm. So lots of, and we have an SRO in every school. In fact, we just brought on two new SROs.
1: Oh, cool.
0: So we had two resign this summer. So we have those two come on. Not quite ready to make that announcement mm-hmm. yet to the public, but it'll be out soon through the schools who they are. And so, you know, having an SRO in each school, you know, that should help alleviate some of those safety fears as well.
1: Mm-hmm. Yeah. All right. So that's a new law. So,
0: yeah,
1: have a plan with your students so you know.
0: Yeah.
1: What they're going
0: to
1: do.
0: And I understand the inconveniences of, you know, trying to plan pickup and who you're going home with and things like that. That's just, you know, I hate to say that, well, we made it through back in the 90s just fine.
1: Yeah, or, a note.
0: You had a note. You had to take
1: to
0: the office.
1: My mom says I'm supposed to ride bus 22 home.
0: Yes,
1: you know,
0: yes.
1: So,
0: but we've gotten really accustomed to the convenience of, well, I'll just send them a text and mm-hmm. they'll know to go home with so-and-so or whatever. And, you know, I get that. I can see that side of it. But I think, you know, concentrating on the education point while you're in school, that can be taken care of, you know, at the end of the day.
1: Yeah.
0: So.
1: It is. I mean, you know, I always think when, you know, at the end of the week and we get this little reminder, you spent how many hours and minutes on your phone this
0: sure.
1: week, and then you stop and think, oh my gosh, I really did, you know,
0: yeah.
1: But that much time that could be spent learning and
0: toward something else, yeah.
1: And focused and all of that. So,
0: and there's got to be a fear, as well of, you know, with the ability to use this to your advantage, even though it may be nefarious, of if you're taking a test or you're, you know, supposed to be doing taking a quiz or something like that, as well as, you know, I know talking to the SROs, these are an issue out there. Having a, sorry, I just pointed to my phone. People mm-hmm. that are listening can't see that, but phones are an issue in the schools with texting when they're not supposed to, texting inappropriate things like that that don't need to be happening.
1: Mm-hmm.
0: I mean, they're planning nefarious things.
1: Yes. Yeah, there's a lot of things that...
0: things that could, again, like you said, it's a distraction. So if we can eliminate that distraction, I think mm-hmm. that's a good thing. We're not saying you can never have a phone.
1: Right.
0: We're just saying for a few hours that day. Mm-hmm. You know, if you go out to some of these factories...
1: I was going to say, in the workforce,
0: yep.
1: you know, you're not going to be able to always have that at
0: absolutely.
1: Your side. So,
0: absolutely.
1: And you know, we talked, I think, last month too, a little bit about some of the issues that we've had with the kids and the inappropriate people that get on
0: mm-hmm.
1: and they get pulled into things that they have no idea what's about to happen. So, it's just, you know, here's the other piece I'd love to see, and maybe we'll get a chance to talk to Mr. Hunter, but I'd love to see if like scores and things change after the first half of the year, just to see if they're even more, you know, focused in.
0: Yeah.
1: So, but be aware of that. That is state law now.
0: State law. I know it's going to be a challenge for the schools, especially mm-hmm. those that have allowed it. I know there are some schools that have continued to not allow them mm-hmm. during classrooms. My wife goes and educates at different schools. And so she will come home and tell me, you know, they do this or they do that at this mm-hmm. school. And so one of those schools she talks about, she's like, yeah, like none of the kids have their phones out at all during the day. And she said, we were trying to look something up one day and I didn't have a computer in front of me. And one of the kids says, well, if you give me permission, I'll get out my phone and I'll look it up, which was really great of the, of the kid to ask before he did it. And so they did. And then the kid turned it off and put it back in their pocket. So,
1: It just will be an adjustment for a lot of them, you know, for everybody.
0: It's a change.
1: It is.
0: Change is hard.
1: It is. But we live through it.
0: Yes,
1: usually,
0: we do.
1: So.
0: Yes, usually.
1: Anything else that...
0: I don't think so. Just remember it's hot.
1: Time.
0: Make sure you're taking care of yourself. Make sure you're taking care of your workers. Make sure you're taking care of your pets and your animals.
1: Kind of creeps up before you know it sometimes.
0: It does, Know the signs of, you know, what to do if you're beginning to get overheated. You know, if you all of a sudden stop sweating, that's a bad sign.
1: Mm-hmm.
0: Sometimes you will profusely sweat right before you go into a heat stroke. So mm-hmm. just know those signs. Make sure you're taking breaks. Hydrate. stay safe.
1: Yeah, absolutely. And you know, don't try to second guess yourself if you think something's going on.
0: Oh, absolutely.
1: Call for help.
0: Yep.
1: Because it can happen so quick.
0: It can.
1: Yeah.
0: It can.
1: And we're so

0: not used to this right now because we've not had this heat for a while. So I know as much as because, and they all know I like 70 and blue skies, you know, but I was watching this morning. It's like summer and triple digits is their actual number.
1: Mm-hmm.
0: And so as much as I could complain about the 90s, I'm not going to because it could be 20 degrees worse.
1: So. Yes. I think the record yesterday was 113.
0: Yeah.
1: Something. So yeah. I was, when they said it was 94, I was like, oh, well.
0: Yeah, we'll manage on that one. I do wish the humidity come down a touch, but, you know.
1: Yeah, unfortunately, we're in Indiana.
0: Exactly. So, well, we're looking forward to the 4th of July, and you guys will be there helping us get all of our folks together for the photo and keeping people safe. And
1: we'll be ready to go.
0: It's going to be fun.
1: It will be a good time.
0: Yeah. So we just encourage everybody to come out and join us.
1: Speaking of that, so there's some lane restrictions that morning. So down on South or on North Broadway in the 100 block there, kind of right in front of the beach and stuff, just be ready. There may be some lane closures or something like that as we get ready for that photo.
0: Yeah. So, because that's going to be, we did a couple little snapshots out the upstairs window at Pickers yesterday, and it's just, and doesn't the courthouse look nice?
1: It does look nice,
0: Just very, very patriotic and just makes our community just shine even more. So
1: absolutely.
0: Yeah. Well, thank you for being in with us this morning.
1: Thanks
0: and,
1: for having me.
0: Keep us posted. And again, July, will you be in? You probably won't be back in before the 23rd.
1: I won't be back in before the 23rd, which is our canine fundraiser. So come see us at El Chile Poblano, get some chips and salsa and a meal and support the canines.
0: Meet the dogs, right? Very good. All right. Thanks so much for being in with us.
1: Thanks, Kathy.
0: You bet.
1: All right.
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1: Good morning, Mark.
2: Well, good morning, Lucas and Kathy. How you doing this morning?
1: You know, we're doing really well. Look outside, that beautiful sunshine, and the crops are growing, and it is hot. But like I told Chief McNeely, it could be 115, so I'm not going to complain. How's that?
2: Yeah, so... you're not having, have you checked your sweating conditions or anything lately?
1: You want me to be real honest with you. Last night, you know, I had to do my chores, and that sweat burns my eyes really bad. So by the time I get done, I'm a little bit grumpy because I'm just so hot and yucky. And then I had, my grandson had a baseball game after that. So I think yesterday was my extreme hot day, you know.
2: Well, I got a feeling if yesterday wasn't enough for you, I got a feeling it's today or tomorrow.
1: I know. I'm trying to be positive here, Mark.
2: Yeah, I understand.
1: Yeah.
2: I understand. And you know what? This all happened right when Randy Ullis decides to finally cash it in.
1: Yeah. Yeah. I have to wonder if he didn't just give us one more little poof of here you go. So
2: That's probably what it all was. He looked ahead and I wouldn't know.
1: They will remember the day I retired and all the things that week. So,
2: it
1: is hot. That's the, you know, we should expect this. It's July in Indiana. I think part of it is just though where we've had had a cool spring, and so all of a sudden we just get a transition into it. So,
2: yeah, that's exactly right. I mean, it is July. I mean, here it is, July 1, and. Yeah, we got it, so why not? I mean,
1: exactly.
2: 1st of July, I mean, the fair's starting 1 week from tomorrow. So, the weather's got to get nice and warm and sultry.
1: It does. This makes lemonade sales at the fair go through the roof, so it's a good thing, you know?
2: Although on the plus side, maybe not plus side, but on the positive side of this, my grandkids are actually showing... right now up at a national show up at the state fairgrounds.
1: Are they really? Wow.
2: Well, guess what?
1: What?
2: It's in the air conditioning building.
1: Good for the... I'm glad to hear that. That's that makes for a very good show when you got some air going on.
2: I know Carol went up to watch them yesterday, and I asked her what she thought of the show. She said, I didn't really know, but I enjoyed the climate.
1: She had a good seat, for sure. Well, that's good.
2: So, yeah, but here anyway, I mean, I've only got a couple of vehicles here this morning because I figured maybe we'd talk about maybe July and that and the fair coming up. But, you know, I just thought I'd start off here this morning with, actually, those are both priced the same. We got a nice, and I think I talked about this one a couple Fridays ago on an informational Friday, and we just got it on the lot earlier this week. It's a nice magnetic gray 2022 Subaru Forester. Anybody not too familiar with the Forester vehicles? They are a lot similar to... probably maybe like the Ford Escape, or more than likely, probably more like the Jeep Compass in size and style. Only thing is, for some reason, both front and in the back seats, there's a lot more room in one of these Subaru Foresters. Of course, being a Subaru, it is an all-wheel drive vehicle.
1: Mm-hmm.
2: And this one's got a few options to it. I mean, you get heated cloth seats for later on this fall. It's got a sunroof to kind of enjoy that sunshine beaming down on you. Of course, you got a power seat in the driver's side. And it's got in fact, both of these vehicles are, they've got the new technical safety features to them. The blind spot warning system with them and the lane departure warning system with them. Tilt steering and cruise control. In fact, actually, both of these have got the AM/FM stereo along with satellite hookup. And you know what? This Forester comfortably seat four, possibly five people all together. And you know what? For an SUV, I mean, it's rated at 26 miles a gallon in the city and 33 out on the highway. So here's a nice sleek looking SUV that could average you 30 miles a gallon for an average. And like I said, I mean, the Foresters, I mean, you don't see too many Subarus running around, but you see more of them than what you think, especially not for, well, actually, Rick, when he first started in the car business, that's what he had was a Subaru dealership back in the, I think it was back in the late 80s when he started in the car business.
1: Mm-hmm.
2: So it's not like there's something new to the area.
1: Now, they're a nice-looking vehicle. What color is this one, Mark?
2: It's kind of a magnetic gray, so it's kind of a it's a shiny gray is what it is. So it's not that dull, it's not that dull, boring gray. It's got some crystals in it. It's a good-looking, sharp-looking vehicle.
1: Very
2: Somebody's
1: nice.
2: Going to enjoy it for less than $24,000. So I think that's a
1: That's a really good buy. My goodness. The mileage itself is just
2: excellent.
1: Great.
2: For the same price, somebody looking to haul maybe a few more people.
1: Mm-hmm.
2: Well, we got a nice pirate blue 2023 Chrysler Pacifica. And it's the touring trim line. So, and of course, this Pacifica is, I mean, it's got the stow and go seating in one. So, if you don't have that many passengers to haul, why you fold those seats down? They lay flat with the floorboard, and you've got all kinds of room to haul things or do whatever you need to with them. All the seats up, I mean, you'll comfortably seat six, possibly seven people.
1: Mm-hmm.
2: It does have leather seats, so you've got heated seats in the front along with the heated steering wheel.
1: That's nice.
2: It's got actually the memory settings for the power seat and the driver's side. Of course, you've got the power sliding doors on both sides, plus the power tailgate. It does have remote start. And like I said, it's got the same technical features, safety features, as what that Subaru does. Plus, it's got the rain-sensing windshield wipers with it, too. So
1: I like that.
2: Your windshield wipers on, and they'll speed up or slow down as they need to as it's raining. I know... I mean, just here lately, the scattered showers, that would come in handy, that option, where sometimes they're needed and maybe sometimes they're not, so...
1: That makes it really nice, like when you're interstate driving and stuff, because, you know...
2: All within about the same mile, too,
1: mm-hmm.
2: so... and both of these were one-owner accident-free lease vehicles, so, I mean, they've got the... And our guys, I mean, they do a pretty good job of going through them and checking them over and doing what they need to them. So they should both be ready to go. And like I said, both of them are priced the same price for less than $24,000. So come on out and see us. I know today's our short day. We're only here till 5 today, but back in tomorrow from 8 to 6 tomorrow and 8 to 6 on Friday. We are closed on Saturday for the 4th of July. But we'll be back in here bright and early on Monday. So come on out and see us, and we'll see what we can do.
1: It sounds like a good time for a new vehicle.
2: That's exactly right. So, Lucas, you got any plans for the summer? You going? You and your family going anywhere, vacation or anything?
0: I only am tracking the fair currently. And, of course, my sister wants to do state fair, so we're going to try that this year, too, as well.
2: Mm-hmm. Okay. Well, see right there, I mean, this Chrysler Pacifica, I don't know how many's in your family, but there is a nice, comfortable vehicle to travel with six or seven people, so.
1: Mm-hmm. And good cold AC in both of those, right?
2: That's exactly right.
1: Yeah.
2: You're not going to get hot and sweaty in either one of these two.
1: You know, Mark, I think back, you know, when I was in high school, I was just happy I had a car. But, you know, air conditioning wasn't even a thought then. So we just rolled the windows down and, you know, went faster because made the wind blow faster. So
2: that's it. Plus, Kathy, and this is something Lucas is, it's going to be flying right over his head here. Plus, we had the wings, too.
1: Yes.
2: In the doors. You crank them babies, flip them all the way out, and, boy, you talk about the air moving.
1: Through. Yeah, you did. And you wanted to make sure those were open days like this because, man, you needed all the air you could get.
2: That's exactly right. I mean, there was a reason why everybody drove around with their car or with their arms out the hanging out on the door. It's kind of like to air them out.
1: Yeah, it's kind of like the cooling station, wasn't it?
2: That's right.
1: Oh, the good old days, I tell you what. Well, Mark, thank you so much. We look forward to fair coming up and getting ready for it. But I think in summertime, it's a great time for a new vehicle to drive to the fair. So,
2: well, I certainly think so. You know what? With that in mind, I mean, yeah, we do have 1 week before the fair, so. And plus, I know you read them off every morning, but there's 17 businesses here in the county that's posting that's got tickets to sale. I mean, 17 businesses. That's actually 20 locations because since Napoleon Bank's got 3 locations, mm-hmm. but yeah, there's 20 chances to buy your ride tickets in advance before next week. And but yeah.
1: And it's a pretty significant savings, especially, you know, for a family when you know you've got more than one child that's going to be riding. And so, you know, between getting your discount tickets and the great ride deals they've got going on, now is the time to make sure that you stock up.
2: That's exactly right. Mm-hmm. So get out and visit one of those 17 businesses and save yourself some money for next week. So, and you know what? It's not just about the rides at the county fair. I mean, those 4-H'ers, and I think I made the comment earlier to Emily, or maybe that was last week, that there's a little over 500 4-H'ers involved in the county fair this year.
1: That's
2: so,
1: great.
2: Yeah, and that's
0: so much.
1: Yeah.
2: Yeah, and that does include the pre-4-H'ers, but no, I mean, that's a lot of... That's still a lot of young kids, especially when there's so much other activities going on for the youth. So that's great that they still want to participate in a, I think it's a great organization. So,
1: you know, I'm going to share it because I was a 4-H'er my whole 10 years. But the other day I had some old picture albums and things out, and in the one my mom had clipped out the newspaper clipping, and it's actually the big photo in there where I did the dress review, and it had gotten a champion in there. And so there was like, and you probably remember Diane Rail Paris used to be with Extension here, but she was actually a 4-H'er with me in this photo and had one. So it was interesting to look back and see you know, 4-H memories, and I still think about the things that we learned, you know, like in our foods projects and all that I still carry with me today in different things that I do and make. And so 4-H is, and, you know, the expansion of the projects that are offered, it's a great place for kids to be.
2: That's exactly right. So, you know, like I said, I think it's a great organization, and it's great that the kids are still being involved with it. So, anyway, you and Lucas have a great day, and we'll talk to you tomorrow.
1: You too. Stay cool and stay hydrated, Mark.
2: All right. Thank you. You too, Lucas. Take care.
1: Bye-bye.
2: Bye.
1: All right. Hey, Lucas, real quick, I want to... couple of things, just again remind everybody about Saturday, and make sure that if you're planning to come down to the parade, you're there early to get in line up. Parade's at 10. We're looking forward to that. Our veterans, we have set up trolleys that are at the Daily Newspaper. We'd love to have our veterans and current military that would like to ride in the parade. We just are asking if you will let us know so we can reserve your spot. And Natalie Aker has the trolleys at the newspaper office, so you can park there that morning and be right there, and we'll bring you back to them so you're not walking and having to worry about that. So just a reminder on that, a reminder that we are going to have the courthouse lawn filled for the big photo, and our hope is that everybody, when they're finished with the parade and head over to Gillenhound, get their popsicle and then head on down to the courthouse lawn. And it'll take a few minutes, but we have a lot of help and get everybody together for that photo. So just a lot going on that morning. And if you have any questions, if we have a veteran, call me or Natalie at the newspaper, and we'll get your spot saved. And then one of the other things I want to relay a message out from the FSA, the Farm Service Office. And if you haven't got your crop acreage report in to them, those are due by July 15th. And you can make an appointment if you call them at 812-663-8674. So our ag community, again, if you need to do your crop reports for FSA, keep in mind your deadline is July 15th on that one, and call ahead for an appointment to get in to do that. So lots going on this time of year. It's a busy, busy time. So we are going to head back, I think, to a little bit of music, and then check in with you in a little while. I believe, Lucas, don't you have the chamber on this afternoon this morning?
0: The chamber will be on at 11:15 around then.
1: Okay, sounds good. All right, this is WTRE. Thanks for joining us this morning.
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2: Preparations are currently underway to celebrate America's 250th birthday this July 4th. The Decatur County Courthouse has been decorated. As a normal tradition, the Tri-Kappa Parade is set to kick off on Saturday, July 4th at 10 a.m. Following the parade, there will be a community photo taken on the west side of the courthouse square. America's 250th birthday celebrates the adoption of the Declaration of Independence on July 4th, 1776. This historic milestone featured nationwide events, including the burial of a national time capsule in Philadelphia and traveling freedom trucks visiting communities across the country. A time capsule containing items from all 50 states was buried in Philadelphia on July 4th to be opened 227 years later on the nation's 500th birthday. The White House Freedom 250 Initiative launched six 18-wheeler freedom trucks acting as mobile museums, touring 48 contiguous states to reach 20 million Americans. Washington, D.C. will host the Great American State Fair on the National Mall, which includes a 110-foot Freedom 250 Ferris wheel. There are 55 incorporated places in the U.S. with patriotic names. Liberty is the most common, followed by Independence. The U.S. population has grown 8.3% since 1790, 3.9 million to over 331 million during the 2020 census. And while the revolution was famously sparked by British tea and paper taxes, taxation authority and representations were the true core issues that fueled the rebellion. We hope you'll join Decatur County in celebrating America's 250th birthday this Saturday.
3: 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Watkins Hydrosteam, 812-614-0032.
4: WTRE's weather forecast from NOAA.gov extends the heat warning until Thursday evening. For Wednesday, sunny and hot with a high near 93 degrees with the heat index as high as 106. For Wednesday night, clear skies with a low around 74 with a light south wind. For Thursday, sunny and hot, temperatures continue with a high near 93.
5: Northern Indiana Crop Update. I'm Eric Pfeiffer. This is Hoosier Ag Today. And Hat was in Seymour, Illinois Tuesday, just west of Champaign, for a BASF Field Day event. Kent Stickler, BASF District Sales Manager from Fort Wayne, told our Andy Eubank.
6: What I saw coming across northern Indiana through Lafayette or Champaign is a crop with a tremendous amount of potential. Yeah, it's in different stages, but the yield potential is there. We just got to keep an eye on it.
5: He says the foggy mornings, heavy dew, and humidity levels we've been seeing are reason for disease concern, so you should definitely keep an eye out. The Fort Wayne area was once again this year significantly behind the rest of the state in terms of planting progress, but Stickler isn't concerned.
6: You think about the heat we're getting now, how rapidly this crop is growing. If we get some moisture after some of this heat, we get some of these cooler conditions, yeah, that crop is going to really thrive.
5: Read more on our website. I'm Eric Pfeiffer, Hoosier Ag Today, Indiana's Farm Network.
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0: 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The GDC Chamber is a nonprofit organization whose job is to assist the businesses of Decatur County as we strive for greater economic impact and growth. With great leadership in place, improvements are being made throughout communities, families are being supported, jobs are being filled, businesses are thriving. Decatur County is on the move.
1: Hello everyone, welcome back to Community Connections. I'm Addie, the summer intern here for the GDC Chamber, and we're here with Christopher Fogle today. So before we get started though, I'm going to do a little bit of the upcoming events that the GDC Chamber has. So we have a ribbon cutting coming up for Always Fresh, and that will be Thursday, July 16th from 11 a.m. to 12 p.m. And then after that, we have a really big day coming up, the 41st Annual Summer Day of Golf Fundraiser. I'm in charge of that, so I'm super excited about that. And that's going to be on August 7th. That's a Friday, and we have two flights. So we have an 8 a.m. or a 1:30 p.m., and you can register on our website or call the office. Then we also have a Lunch and Learn coming up. It's the Small Business Series Part 3, which is Business Succession Planning. And that will be Tuesday, August 11th at 12 p.m. You will also have to sign up for that on our website or call the office. Then we have an HR Power Hour Q3, which is about AI tool building and development. And that will be Thursday, August 27th from 11:30 to 1 p.m. You can also register on our website or call the office. And then our annual dinner is coming up at the Decatur County Community Building on Friday, November 20th. That's still a little ways out, but it'll be a good day. So that you can also register for that on our website or call the office. So that's all I have for upcoming events. So we'll jump right into this conversation. So Christopher Fogle's here with us today. He is the County Extension Director here for Decatur County and Purdue Extension. So
2: that's correct. How's it going?
1: Oh, pretty good. Pretty good. So do you just want to tell us a quick little about what you do in your job? Just a quick brief thing.
2: Oh, man. I don't know if we have enough time in the segment to go over all of that. So technically, with my particular job, so within Extension, there are three different assignments, roles, disciplines. Everybody refers to them differently. But my role is the Health and Human Sciences Educator and the County Extension Director, but we also have an Ag Educator and a 4-H Educator, 4-H Youth Development. For my specific role, I offer programming and support to the community and surrounding regions on four different facets of health, and it's health and wellness, nutrition, then health and human development, and then family resource management, which is just basically finance. So all of that under an umbrella, we can pretty much approach any subject within the idea of health and just human sciences and have a program or just answer questions. My specialty really over the last couple of years has become food safety and food preservation. So that's really where I've keyholed myself a little bit in the state, where I actually travel around the state and do programming on food preservation and food safety and sanitation. So,
1: wow, that's awesome. That's really cool. Yeah. I actually didn't know that, so I'm learning some stuff.
2: You know, I get that. It's interesting. I get that a lot whenever I go to programs, because we assume with food safety and sanitation, and specifically food preservation, seeing a almost 6-foot man walk in to be your instructor is not what they anticipate normally. But then you get into the conversation and you can have a lateral conversation with individuals, and then they understand that, I am trained to do it. But I get that kind of initial this is not what I thought.
1: That's totally fair. Yeah. Okay. So for someone who's never heard of Purdue Extension.
2: Sure.
1: And who has heard of it but doesn't know exactly what it is, what do you guys do here in Decatur County, really?
2: So for anybody that's never heard of Extension, just to kind of give a very short background, we exist because of the federal government. So Purdue is a land-grant university. Almost all states have a land-grant university, and a land-grant university is a university that, in their inception, whenever they were developed, the federal government set land aside, and they were able to develop that into a teaching institution. Purdue is our land-grant university here in Indiana. From that, then, there are other acts in the federal government that says, because of this being a land-grant university, we also require you to have extension and outreach into the communities. So that's developed over the years. For those that are a little bit of a different age, we used to be referred to as the agent. So you will hear that be referred to a lot, where somebody will ask us, are you the agent? And that's where Extension used to just be an ag agent and some sort of 4-H individual, and then there was homemakers on the side. But that all together has developed and evolved into the three different educators that we talked about. And with that being said, now the fair is coming up. So at the fair, we have our 4-H program. That is ran through the Extension Office. All 92 counties have that 4-H program, 4-H Youth Development. Our educator here goes into the schools, also does enrichment programming. Our ag educator does a lot of site visits where she's going into the community where somebody has issues with grass, a tree, livestock. So it's a broad range there. The ag educators really have a wide variety of the things that they get asked. And then on the health education side or health and human sciences side, that's where, as I said, it's that kind of life to death and anything in between, including money and food, it falls into our scope. So we work with a lot of nonprofits. So we go in and we try to offer programming at a reduced or free cost because we are supported by the county. So that's where we really try to focus on making sure that it is an approachable and an affordable option for individuals. And then we also just do those one-offs where we get a lot of questions too about why is my tree dying, or can I make egg noodles, isn't it safe, you know. So it's difficult to kind of put it into one perspective, but that's where we really are, and we try to do as much programming as we can and be very present in the public to do that outreach. So
1: yeah, there's a lot of interesting things that go into this.
2: We have discussed before doing like a day in the life of an extension educator and just kind of follow us and do some sort of point of view situation, because it would be, every day is different. That's what makes the job exciting for sure.
1: No, I enjoy that. I enjoy the aspect of every day being different. That's something I think I would enjoy.
2: And we get the wildest questions and emails. I actually got an email yesterday from an individual that found, I forget what kind of beetle it was now, but it was a very, like the email was very well written explaining where they found it, because it's a beetle that's a little more rare to find in this area. And wanted to share it to us that if it's something that we need to send to campus, because Purdue has an entomology department and some of those insects are tracked and different things. So it was that's where a citizen was helping us with information. And so we get all kinds of things in the office, and it's a good time.
1: That's awesome. So you mentioned 4-H and the fair's coming up.
2: Sure.
1: So a lot of people associate 4-H with livestock. I was a livestock kid. I also did other projects, but like, is it still true that it's only, like, just livestock? Is that the main thing, or has it grown into something a lot bigger?
2: Sure. So I think that's kind of that is one of those misconceptions a lot of people have, is that 4-H is just strictly livestock. And in this particular county, in this area, livestock is a large driving factor of our program, but that's also given our area. I mean, we live in agriculture is one of our largest industries, so it would make sense that some of our well-followed and well recruited programs are those for livestock. So, but it is much more than that. So we have a lot of what we call static projects, and those are all the projects that you will find in our exhibit hall. So it's those things like sewing, photography, foods, electricity. We have over 60 projects that are just static, but it is something that's evolved too, because whenever 4-H first started in this community and just in the nation, there were about 12 projects that you could take.
1: Oh, wow.
2: And it was either something related to the farm, with maybe it was small engines or tractor, or it was livestock. And it was mainly the men that did that, because they were learning how to run a farm. And then there were cooking and sewing, and that was mainly the women doing it because they were learning how to be a homemaker. Mm-hmm. So it was very much those soft skills that would be used later after leaving the program, and then it's developed into what it is now. So going from those 10, 12 to over 60 is pretty cool.
1: That's awesome. Yeah, I did woodworking and electric and like...
2: Oh, child, you did all the programs.
1: I did so many different
2: We always
1: things,
2: have to take projects up to the state fair, and I always knew Addie was going to show up with, like, I have this 12-foot-long bookcase that I need you to transport. Cool, thanks.
1: Yep. I brought moving blankets.
2: Yeah, but it's all good. That's one of those things that we do, and we'd love to transport all those projects, because that's where we get to show at a state level how good our program is and how good our youth is. So, we're always excited. Yeah,
1: I enjoyed my 10 years. I'm very thankful for it. But, okay, so going off of that, what are some of the most popular 4-H projects that kids are involved in here?
2: So the first one that comes to mind that's really taken off over the last couple of years, we have one that's called Farm Scene, or what we lovingly refer to it as Farm Scene. And it's where youth are basically creating a diorama. And it's where they're utilizing miniature cars, corn plants, and they're building a you know, 18th version farm. And that is something that it just has a huge draw to all of our youth. We have a ton of those. Fairy gardens is another big one that we see a lot of people do. But then beyond that, livestock, like I said, you know, there is a huge draw to that. That's what everybody thinks of when they think of 4-H, is the, you know, all the animals. So we see a lot of that scattered in. But then a lot of our ag projects too, where we've got, we have grain, so corn and soybean, wheats. Then we do have certain poster projects, but photography is another big one.
1: Yeah.
2: And that project, I think, is just really taken off because we see everybody has a camera in their hand now. I was a 10-year 4-H'er. That was not the case. I had to shoot film, which is, for those listening that are too young, you know, where it would record it on a piece of paper and it would develop into something else. But now everybody has a phone. Everybody has a camera. So the access to be creative is much larger.
1: Yeah.
2: So we see those individuals.

0: followed. So it's kind of, right now, that's the popular ones. In 5-10 years, if you ask me, it would probably be completely different projects.
1: Probably. Yeah. I know my brother, like, when he was in 4-H, he did farm scene, but it was, like, when it was just starting out being popular. So it was, like, we didn't know what we were doing, and he was, like, I'm just building a farm.
0: Yeah, I mean, it makes sense. It's one of those that I had toy tractors growing up, and there is a market to sell, you know, the mats and the different things, and it's just a way to, and we have, you know, I will say that it's been 2 years ago now, we had a farm scene that made it to state, and that was very well publicized at the state, even because it was such a well-done farm scene. So, and it's one of those that, as you're looking at those farm scenes, you know, be very aware. Don't touch them. But just understand how much work and money goes into those, because a lot of those farm scenes are very expensive for what they are, because there is an entire industry on the, like, 8th and 18th inch scale model stuff, and it's a huge investment for those youth to bring it and display what they have, so...
1: Yeah, no, yeah, it is pretty awesome. So with all these projects and everything that goes into 4-H, if someone has a kid who has never been involved in 4-H but wants to be, what's kind of the easiest way for them to do that?
0: So just reaching out to the extension office is going to be the most approachable. So that's where you could just reach out to our phone number, 812-663-8388, and just ask the question of, hey, I want to be involved. And we will easily get you set up. Or just coming into the office, we have that too, where people will come in and say that they are new to it. Or you could also just find a local club that is meeting and attend one of their meetings to see if it's something that you're interested in. Yeah. Becoming enrolled is very simple. It's a process that you do online. It is a pay-to-play program where it's $20 for the year. Registration starts in October. So even if it's somebody that's right now like, I don't think this year, but next year, October is whenever you'd want to look at that registration piece and enrollment. So it's very easy. We are, you know, very approachable in the office. I mean, hopefully you feel the same way when you were in.
1: I agree.
0: And because we love enrolling people. So if somebody comes in and says, we're interested, we are probably going to do everything possible to sell you the idea of you need to be in 4-H. So be aware, but we will take care of it at that point. We have computers. We will walk you through it because it's not as simple as it was. That's something I talk very openly about. When I was in, it was a piece of paper. You checked your projects and you turned it in and that was it. Now it's multiple programs. It's a little more cumbersome. It's very manageable, but it is just a little bit more of a process now. But that's where we exist to help with that. So
1: exactly. Can't let that scare him.
0: Nope, not at all. And that's we hear all the time where I wish I would have called sooner because I think people are just intimidated. They want to figure it out on their own, but it's, you know, that's why we're there. We want to help and make sure you get it done, because if you do it wrong, then we have to fix on the backside, and it just, it's more work for us, so.
1: Yeah, that's totally fair, but they're very helpful, so that's good. But the fair is right around the corner. That's so exciting. I'm excited, but what should families watch for when they visit 4-H exhibits and livestock barns?
0: So the big thing this year is the new community building. So we're very fortunate that the county has invested the money to build a new community building, and it's not just for the fair. It is something that is a rentable asset all year round, but they basically handed us the keys and said, fair week, it's yours. You do what you want with it. So we have been given free rein to all of our static 4-H projects will be in the new building. There's going to be a stage in there, so that's also going to be where we do our fashion review. We'll do public speaking. The Live at 5 with WTRE will be in the stage in there as well. And also the Farm Bureau Frog Jumping Competition will be in there. So that's going to be the big piece this year, that we want to draw everybody into that building. Last year, it was a dirt plot, and we were just showing renderings. Now it's live. It's in person. It's air conditioned. So I have a feeling that people are going to be in and out. And my hope is that we are able to fill that space with all of our static projects. As far as the livestock side goes, I always encourage people to go down and look at the animals, but ask questions of the youth and the parents that are there if you have questions, because that's one of the things that is really good about 4-H is that everybody is very knowledgeable that's in the program. So I always enjoy hearing from people that are like, I was down there and I have no idea about goats, and somebody like was showing me all the things about it, and they're like, I have so much more of an appreciation now for that animal because I understand what's going with it. So ask those questions. With that being said, this is a good opportunity to also heed warning that

0: don't approach the animals, don't touch the animals. They are already a little bit under stress because they're out of their normal routine. But that's where, you know, if maybe your R4-H'er offers something where that is an opportunity, then that's different. But, you know, we run into issues with that every year where people just free will to go up and try and pet a cow that's laying down, and that is not a prime thing to do. So, so those are some of those things that as you go through, you know, obviously check out the exhibits too, but that new building is going to be, that's the biggie this year for us in 4-H, so.
1: Yeah, no, I spent a lot of time in the livestock building during my 10 years, and it was always cool to just have people ask, like, about my sheep, about my pigs, just everything, so.
0: Yeah, it, you know, because it's, I think that those of us that live in the rural community or that are involved with ag, at times lose sight that even though we live in an agricultural community, there are people that still don't have easy access to agriculture and and don't understand what it is, how, what it takes. And so, you know, even though we do live in Greensburg and Decatur County, there's a lot of people that don't get the experience. So to have that opportunity to take somebody and say, here's what it is, it may open the door for them to get interested in agriculture, or it's just going to help them better understand why it is important that we're doing certain things the way we do them. So
1: And like, I know a lot of people say that 4-H teaches life skills, and it definitely did for me. So what are some examples of those skills that people gain during the, like, during 4-H, after they finished it?
0: So one of the things I always think about with 4-H is it's not the project, it's the judging. So one of the those soft skills is whenever you go through a judging for a project, static or livestock, it's basically a mock interview where, for those that have never been involved with it, it's where you, you take your project, you give it to the judge, and then they're going to begin asking you questions about the project because our judges are subject matter experts on that particular project. So what they're going to be judging is not only the project, but they're going to be judging how that individual is answering questions, possibly. And because what, so I judge too, and one of the things that you're trying to gauge is, did this individual really do this project too? Because it, that plays into it, because if somebody comes up and says, oh, my parents did this last night, that's going to affect how I judge it. But those individuals that can articulate and can walk through and communicate effectively, and even if it's the communication isn't as clear, but they're attempting, that goes a long way. So that's, that is a big piece of it. But also with the clubs, your clubs are set up to where you utilize Robert rules of, and meeting process. So you're learning about structure, you're learning about hierarchy, authority. So that is a big piece then post 4-H, where then when you become involved in boards, you already have a leg up because you understand how meetings are meant to be run with notes, with treasury, finances, so on and so forth. So it's not always just the project. It's always those larger pieces that are beyond the project that just tie into it. Now, you know, when you look at some of the projects specifically, some of our youth are in that project because they know, I want to be involved in robotics, I want to go be a journeyman as an electrician, or I want to get into baking, whatever it is. And that's setting that foundation so they can carry that through into to college or into a trade school, something to that matter. So, you know, that's where when you look at data and those individuals that are in 4-H and they do 10 years or you know, any level, they're more successful post-secondary than those youth that aren't involved. And it's because of those soft skills that they're learning and the communicating and the just overall governance that they learn through the program. So it's a, it's very important. You know, that's where I learned a lot of my soft skills and ability to be on boards. I've been on multiple boards, and that's where when people are like, why do you know so much? And it's like that when I was in my club, that's where I learned how all of this worked, and it just sticks with you and you just continue to develop it as you grow older. So
1: for sure, I learned so much through 4-H. Like, I'm so thankful for my parents for signing me up. Like, we didn't really have a choice, but I'm glad we did it.
0: Shout out, you know, shout out to all those 4-H parents because I always, that's one of those pieces I always try to make sure at some point I either say at the fair or in an email, because 4-H is not a youth program, it's a family program. Because it is, if especially if you have livestock, no matter what it is, you know, there's a lot of running, a lot of travel, there's a lot of early nights and or late early mornings and late nights with livestock and parents. You know, they are there to support and to do, and man, they, it's that we have awesome families that are in our program for sure.
1: Yes, definitely. So going off of that, that was mostly youth, family kind of thing. There's more than youth programs, though. What kind of classes and stuff are available for adults in Decatur County?
0: So that question is one of those that I get that a lot from programs. We're like, give me a list of programs that you offer. And it's difficult to do that because the purpose of extension is to fill gaps that we identify. So what I usually ask the back to those individuals are, what kind of needs do you need met? We do have certain box programs that we can offer that are on diabetes, heart disease, master gardeners. We have certain 4-H programs like Captain Cash, and it's based on finances. So we have those. But really, our bread and butter is when a program comes to us and they say, you know, we have a lot of individuals that need help with succession planning and will and estate planning. Great. Let's see if there is a program that we have through Purdue. Is there a program that exists already nationally? And if not, what are those needs that are very specific to it? And we will form one so then we can directly meet the needs that you have brought to us. So that's where with my role in health, I did a lot of that where, oh my gosh, I did programs on sleep. I did programs on foot health. I did programs on mental health, on youth development, on babies. On, I mean, so you try to find that niche. And a lot of it was here recently, food preservation. Since COVID, we've seen a lot of those questions like on the ag side with estate planning because that highlighted a lot of the need to plan beyond. And then on my side, it was a lot of that food safety, sanitation of going back to the garden and how do I do a garden and what does that look like? And so you have the ag educator doing the here's how you are doing a soil test and growing your garden, and I come in on the backside of here's a safe way to pick it and then how to preserve it, whether it's freezing, drying, or canning. So yeah. It's really kind of difficult, but it's one of those that we can always, and I tell people, even if we can't meet your need, the other small caveat with our job is we will connect the dot with somebody that you need to meet with, because we are stakeholders, and that's one of the reasons why we exist to be in the community, is to then reference people on where it's, hey, we can't make that happen, but this is the person that you do need to chat with to make that. So
1: yeah, that's awesome, just being able to connect all those people and benefit them in any way possible. Sure. I love that. So you've been with Purdue Extension for a few years now.
0: 8 years.
1: Oh my gosh, that's awesome. Yeah. That's awesome. What's one success story or memorable moment that reminds you of why this work matters?
0: Oh boy, that's a good question. What is one success story that I continue to be employed? I always, you know, I like a paycheck. So it seems very low-hanging fruit. And I've had a lot of moments where I've received emails from people that will say, I didn't want to say anything in front of people, but I really appreciated this program because it helped me in this capacity. Yeah. And those are always the ones that I'm glad to get, but it's the moments that are really obscure that I think about, where one of my jobs is working with the homemakers, and I work as a liaison between them and the extension because, as I said at the beginning, historically, homemakers weren't, they were always part of extension, but they existed kind of to the side of what the agents were doing. So we still have homemakers in the community, and one of the very first events that I went to, so when I got hired into this role, it is traditionally and has always been a female role. It's because that individual was typically a homemaker or somebody that was very rooted with the homemaker. So to have a man in the position was kind of that, like, what's going on? So when I first got hired in, I was approached by a couple of different homemakers and challenged me about, how do you wash lace? And I couldn't answer it, so she immediately wrote me off.
1: Oh.
0: And then asked me something about baking, and I could answer that question, but was still leery.
1: Yeah.
0: So I was like, okay, I need to figure out how I'm going to reapproach these ladies to show them that I am worthy to the cause. And the next state or the next countywide meeting, I found some pictures that were historic to the community, and it was of two women that were dispatching a chicken for dinner. Because I was like, you know, our homemakers at some point more than likely have all eaten chicken that was raised by them and processed it. So I was like, this will be a good, just, you know, conversation point. So set these pictures up, and they're not grotesque pictures. It's just, it's you know, high level. It shows them dismembering the head, basically. And the very first lady that came up was with a small group, and she gasped.
1: Oh.
0: And was like, oh my gosh. And so I mean, it was like, great, ruined it. So I went into salvage mode of like, I'm so sorry if you find these offensive. That was not the point. It was just a, and so I'm like, you know, backtracking, trying to do everything. And it's one of those moments I'll never forget, because she said, oh, no, no, no. She's like, I'm not offended. She is using a chef's knife. She is going to get blood all over her apron. Oh, no. And then, like, so there's, like, probably 10 women at this point standing around the table. So then we get into this big discussion about how that you would never use a chef's knife. And then we broke down how each one of them used to do it and how and it was just one of those moments that after that, like, it seemed like I was in, but it was always, I always think about that and laugh, because it was, I mean, I learned about how all these women did it or didn't do it, because some of them were like, I never did that, but I would fix it, I could do, and was telling me their tricks and tricks of how to break down a chicken. But that was kind of my first big win, because after that, then it was not easy street, because I still get, they still challenge me all the time, but it's it was certainly not as bad as it was.
1: Well, that's good. That's good. That's a funny story.
0: Yeah.
1: My goodness.
0: Good times.
1: Yeah. No, that's good. That's good. I'm glad you've enjoyed it so far. I'm glad you're welcomed now.
0: Yes.
1: But, so there's a lot of volunteers that go into 4-H in the fair and everything that goes along with it. What would you say to someone that has thought about being a volunteer, wants to be a volunteer, is unsure about it?
0: Same thing. Reach out. We currently have just shy of 50 volunteers. I would love to have closer to 100, because it takes a lot of hours to put on the fair. So anybody that's listening, and it doesn't have to be a huge investment, even if it's a, hey, I want to be a volunteer and help do project check-in, and that's it, beautiful. That's all we would ever ask of you. So volunteers are the fuel that makes our engine run, really. Yeah. Our youth are really the ones that we want to showcase, but our volunteers are the ones that make it happen. So, I mean, between Monday and today already, pretty much from the time I get up until the time I get down, I'm in some sort of text thread with our volunteers about coordinating the fair already. What's it going to look like? What do we need? So,
1: yeah.
0: So important. So if you are interested, please reach out. We would love, and you can, and we can get you enrolled at any point in time, really. So we, if you're wanting to do it now, you do have to go through a process. It's very, it's an online enrollment. We do check your references, but beyond that, it's a pretty straightforward thing. So please, if you're interested, hit us up. We would love to have you.
1: Yeah, that's awesome. We always need more people to help out. It just makes everything run smoother. Okay. So, last question. We've talked so much about so many different things today. Where could people go to learn more about Purdue Extension, to sign up for programs, to sign up for classes, and then enroll their kids in 4-H, besides reaching out to you guys just in general?
0: Sure. So one easy way to track it locally is our Facebook page. We try to be pretty forward-facing on it with programs that we have. We try to utilize the Chamber's website whenever we have certain programs, so you can check there with your calendar. And then certain programs will work with the paper to run articles if it's a bigger program that's a multi-session program. You can also find certain programs just through the Purdue Extension, like the campus-based Purdue Extension website, where some of our larger programs, they offer statewide. So if you can't find it maybe in this county, so like SurfSafe is an example. If I'm not offering it here, there may be a class offered in Jennings County where I can just drive 20 minutes and get the same class. So that's it. Or just calling the office. We get a lot of just calls of, hey, I need a program on this. And that's where, if we're not offering it, we can send an email out to our 92 other colleagues in the state and say, hey, I have somebody that's needing this program. Is anybody offering anything on it? Or the other thing we could do, too, is if we get two or three calls on a certain topic, then it's like, there's a need. So then we will plan to do a program and then begin to market it that way. So there's multiple ways that we can do it. We talk about them on WTRE as well. So that's awesome. One of those that we have a monthly spot. We come and chat about what programs we're offering then too. So it's, we try to hit all markets. There's not a very specific way that's the best, but
1: Well, that's awesome. We appreciate you being here today. And
0: yeah, I'm sorry for being your best, best interview, probably not to,
1: me and Annika's conversation was pretty good too. I don't know.
0: I mean, I'm sure it was. I have no doubt that people probably get tired of listening to me talk, let's be honest. It's I was talking to Emily yesterday and I said, 2 days in a row, people are probably going to immediately turn it off whenever they hear it's me.
1: No, that's okay. We appreciate everything you do for the county. So that's all we have today for Community Connections. So thank you all for listening.
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1: I was hoping this would happen. I'd be surprised if it didn't. And all the details are confirmed today of an Alan Jackson final concert live album and TV special. I'll tell you all about it coming up.

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0: 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Did you know Decatur County ranks 12th out of the 92 counties with a smoking rate of 17.6%? 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
3: Indiana Governor Mike Braun is directing his administration to make local governments whole for any gas tax revenues missed while the ongoing energy emergency is in effect. At the governor's discretion, Secretary Lisa Hirschman and the Office of Management and Budget will coordinate with the State Budget Agency and Department of Revenue to calculate the amount necessary to make local governments whole. State Budget Director Chad Rainey will bring the formal request to transfer funds from the State Highway Fund for April and May to the Board of Finance on July 21st. Once the transfer is approved, local governments are expected to receive distributions from the Comptroller's Office within 5 to 7 business days. Governor Braun stated that this is only possible because Hoosiers demand common sense fiscal management, and we've delivered. We are running government more efficiently, and as a result, we have the resources to offer tax relief while supporting local partners. Similar requests will be made at the August and September Board of Finance meetings as needed. Local governments are expected to be made whole no later than November 1st. The U.S. Postal Service will observe Independence Day on Saturday, July 4th. All post office locations will be closed. Regular mail delivery and retail services will resume on Monday, July 6th. Post offices will be open and deliveries will occur as normal on Friday, July 3rd. Customers are reminded that when post offices are closed, they can still visit USPS.com to order stamps and free USPS boxes and to access services such as hold mail, change of address, P.O. box rental or renewal, and click and ship to print prepaid labels. 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The Postal Service is proud to join the celebration of the nation's 250th anniversary and will be honoring this milestone in a number of ways, including initiatives at select local post offices, theme merchandise, and patriotic priority mail envelopes and boxes while supplies last, available at post offices beginning in early July. Preparations are currently underway to celebrate America's 250th birthday this July. July 4th. The Decatur County Courthouse has been decorated. As a normal tradition, the Tri-Kappa Parade is set to kick off on Saturday, July 4th at 10 a.m. Following the parade, there will be a community photo taken on the west side of the courthouse square. America's 250th birthday celebrates the adoption of the Declaration of Independence on July 4th, 1776. This historic milestone featured nationwide events, including the burial of a national time capsule in Philadelphia and traveling freedom trucks visiting communities across the country. A time capsule containing items from all 50 states was buried in Philadelphia on July 4th to be opened 227 years later on the nation's 500th birthday. The White House Freedom 250 Initiative launched 6 18-wheeler freedom trucks acting as mobile museums, touring 48 contiguous states to reach 20 million Americans. Washington, D.C. will host the Great American State Fair on the National Mall, which includes a 110-foot Freedom 250 Ferris wheel. There are 55 incorporated places in the U.S. with patriotic names. Liberty is the most common, followed by Independence. The U.S. population has grown 8.3% since 1790, 3.9 million to over 331 million during the 2020 census. And while the revolution was famously sparked by British tea and paper taxes, taxation authority and representations were the true core issues that fueled the rebellion. We hope you'll join Decatur County in celebrating America's 250th birthday this Saturday.
4: WTRE, powered by Decatur County REMC.
5: It's not just the heat to pay attention to. You're listening to Network Indiana. I'm Jake McDaniel. Some strong storms could arrive in Indiana again soon, John Herrick explains.
6: The temperatures are supposed to cool down on Friday throughout Indiana, but Andrew White at the National Weather Service says that's also a day where rain is possible.
7: We do have a marginal risk for the northern half of the state for Friday, so that would be the first day. And then there's no official risks out for the weekend yet, but we are looking at the potential for a few strong to severe storms on both Saturday and Sunday.
6: And he says there could be some strong storms next week too, but it won't be as hot as it has been this week.
5: Someone shot a person at a motel on Indy's east side last night. IMPD were called to the Budget 8 Inn and found the person shot. Medics took him to a hospital where he's now in bad shape. The Indiana General Assembly passed several new laws during the 2026 legislative session, and some go into effect starting today. Teenagers can now get their driver's licenses at an earlier age than before. Governor Mike Braun said they can get one now as soon as they turn 16. A new immigration enforcement law makes it so local governments or businesses must cooperate with immigration enforcement or face legal or financial consequences. A tax shakeup could be coming to Indiana. Jonette Cruz has more.
8: State Representative J.D. Prescott has proposed completely abolishing the state's property tax system and replacing it with a 7% sales tax on services. Speaking to WIBC's Ethan Hatcher and Brian Baker, Prescott says the change will wipe out administrative costs and spread the tax burden based on consumption.
9: Complete repeal of the property tax system, including the assessments, all business personal property taxes across the board, for homeowners, for businesses, for rental properties, all property tax types.
8: Services like health care, dental, education, and daycare would remain exempt from the new service tax.
5: And this year's NBA Cup Championship game will be played at Butler University's Hinkle Fieldhouse in Indianapolis on December 11th. This is Network Indiana.
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3: WTRE's weather forecast from NOAA.gov extends the heat warning until Thursday evening. For Wednesday, sunny and hot with a high near 93 degrees with the heat index as high as 106. For Wednesday night, clear skies with a low around 74 with a light south wind. For Thursday, sunny and hot, temperatures continue with a high near 93.
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6: Reaction to President Trump's emergency order regarding farm fertilizer and a crop update for northern Indiana. I'm C.J. Miller, and this is Hoosier Ag Today News. A dramatic move by President Trump to slash the cost of a critical farm fertilizer could provide some welcome relief for farmers. But one industry expert says the action may have come too late for many growers.
7: I applaud the effort. I applaud the move. But I cannot understand them waiting until now to do this.
6: That's Josh Linville, Vice President of Fertilizer with StoneX. On Monday, President Trump issued an emergency order temporarily lifting tariffs on phosphate fertilizer imports from Morocco.
7: This is something we needed over a year ago. If you look back at the same time last year, our price, North America values of phosphate, were the global premium by a massive margin.
6: The tariff suspension arrives as the market faces severe strain. With corn prices dropping, the New Orleans diammonium phosphate to corn ratio is approaching historic highs not seen since 2008. If phosphate prices don't adjust quickly, Linville warns that farmers could be forced to alter their fertilizer management strategies.
7: I think that some farmers will sit there and look at the price and say, I'm just not going to apply it this year. At this kind of a price, I'll skip. I think some farmers will sit there and say, you know, I have been applying a lot of phosphate over the years. My soil levels are good. I'm going to reduce my rate. I think some guys that typically apply in the fall will say, nope, I'm going to drag my feet until the spring and wait to see if this price doesn't correct significantly more.
6: And while federal officials view the 8-month duty suspension as a bridge to stabilize the food supply chain, Linville adds that opening up Moroccan shipments is only a minor patch on a much deeper, volatile global wound.
7: The global phosphate market is largely controlled by 5 countries. It's China, Saudi Arabia, Morocco, Russia, and the U.S. The global phosphate market, because it's so condensed, has been much more impacted than what we've seen like on the nitrogen side, because there's just not enough other players out there to take up that role and say, okay, if these guys aren't going to produce it, I will.
6: Read the full story. It's at HoosierAgToday.com. Indiana farm fields are showing remarkable resilience, turning a delayed spring start into a crop season packed with explosive potential. Andy Eubank is on location at a BASF Field Day event in Seymour, Illinois, just west of Champaign. He joins us now with this report.
8: Kent Stickler is an Indiana district manager for BASF, and you drove from Fort Wayne to Lafayette. Kent, you got a good look at Indiana farm fields on the way here. Overall, what do you think?
9: I'll tell you, the crop in general, as I come across there, although we had multiple different planting dates with some of the early wet weather, then turned off a little bit dry, we got the crop planted, but there's a lot of different planting dates. But what I saw coming across northern Indiana through Lafayette, yeah, it's in different stages, but the yield potential is there, and we just got to keep an eye on it.
8: We have detailed in the past the slow start to corn and soybean planting in Fort Wayne, but right now things look uniform and good in your view.
9: You know, it's a little deceiving because they got a late start, but you think about the heat we're getting now, how rapidly this crop is growing. And so as we continue, if we get some moisture after some of this heat, we get some of these cooler conditions, yeah, that crop is going to really thrive, but it's going to allow some of these other outside forces, challenges to come into the crop we got to keep an eye on.
8: Kent Stickler, BASF Indiana Territory or District Manager. We appreciate the time. Good to see you, Kent. I'm Andy Eubank from just south of Champaign, Illinois, the BASF Midwest Research Farm for Hoosier Ag Today.
6: 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And I'm CJ Miller, Hoosier Ag Today, Indiana's Farm Network.
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0: Disney with New Country, Carry On. The new album, according to MusicRow.com, is 21st. Silver Sands Marina arrives on September the 25th. A little sooner, though, this month, the new Shania Twain album is coming out. You know, she just recently hosted the ACMs to rave reviews. Her new album, Little Miss Twain, will be out on July the 24th. And you know what just hit the news this week? There is a collaboration on it, at least one we know of. And the title track, Little Miss Twain, will feature Tanya Tucker. So that's really something, isn't it? That's going to be out a little later on this month. Fireworks are cool, but festive flowers last longer during July 4th deals at Lowe's. 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

0: Ella Langley, Morgan Wallen. 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Be Her is number 2, and She's in Texas. Man, that song is number 1 on that country streaming chart.
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3: Indiana Governor Mike Braun is directing his administration to make local governments whole for any gas tax revenues missed while the ongoing energy emergency is in effect. At the governor's discretion, Secretary Lisa Hirschman and the Office of Management and Budget will coordinate with the State Budget Agency and Department of Revenue to calculate the amount necessary to make local governments whole. State Budget Director Chad Rainey will bring the formal request to transfer funds from the State Highway Fund for April and May to the Board of Finance on July 21st. Once the transfer is approved, local governments are expected to receive distributions from the Comptroller's Office within 5 to 7 business days. Governor Braun stated that this is only possible because Hoosiers demand common sense fiscal management, and we've delivered. We are running government more efficiently, and as a result, we have the resources to offer tax relief while supporting local partners. Similar requests will be made at the August and September Board of Finance meetings as needed. Local governments are expected to be made whole no later than November 1st.
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5: WTRE's weather forecast from NOAA.gov extends the heat warning until Thursday evening. For Wednesday, sunny and hot with a high near 93 degrees with the heat index as high as 106. For Wednesday night, clear skies with a low around 74 with a light south wind. For Thursday, sunny and hot, temperatures continue with a high near 93.

0: That would be one of Farron's best-remembered songs, title cut of an album he had out in November of 1971, and it was his first number one on the Billboard Hot Country Singles chart since his 1961 hit, Hello Walls. So that was nice to see Farron making a nice comeback in the early 70s with a big number one, It's 4 in the Morning. And also Johnny Cash with a song that came off his Johnny Cash is Coming to Town album, his 73rd album that was released in 1987. That was the only single release, and it was kind of nice to see what was going on the night Hank Williams came to town. And that's what it's all about every week here as we get together and enjoy the country legends and the songs that made Nashville famous. Yep, it's time once again for Kickback Tracks. And hi there, I'm your host, Prince Maine. Getting ready to play for you some great tunes from yesteryear. Also, I'll be sharing with you some interesting stories behind some of these songs. Play for you some of the tunes that hit number one this week in country music history. And as always, a spotlight artist. And this week, we're going to be enjoying music from a fella that had a bunch of moderate hits during the 1980s, and you hardly ever get to hear his music anymore. So I thought I would shine the spotlight on Leon Everett. How about that? You're in for a nice little treat. Best known probably for his big hit Hurricane, but I'll be playing you some of his other big songs too that came out during the 1980s. Meanwhile, how about the perfect country western song?
1: Well, it was

0: Kenny Rogers. Conway Twitty. Country legends, one great song after another.
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0: God's sakes, turn around.
1: Now, there you have a song with some interesting history. It was written by Mel Tillis, and it was made famous by Kenny Rogers in the first edition in 1969. However, it was previously recorded by Waylon Jennings in 1966 and never released as a single. And then country artist Johnny Darrell scored a number 9 country hit with it in 1967. And then when Kenny got together with the first edition on it, they took it right up the pop charts of all things, peaking at number 6 and showing up in the top 40 on the country charts, and now considered a signature song for Kenny and the first edition, Ruby, Don't Take Your Love to Town. Also enjoying Keith Whitley, Where It Ain't Nothing, right here on KBT. Kickback tracks, the 60s, 70s, the 80s, and that tasty touch of the 50s from time to time. In the spotlight this week, we're going to be enjoying music from Leon Everett. Now, he had an interesting way to get into the music business, and I'm sure you might remember that during the early 80s especially, you kept hearing his music on the radio. Now, how did he get started? Born in 1948 in South Carolina, he would join the U.S. Navy after high school during the Vietnam War, and while on leave in the Philippines, he bought a guitar, and he learned how to play. And then he got encouraged even more by Navy talent contest victories. And he issued a series of singles once he got his discharge and moved back to South Carolina. Unfortunately, those original records never charted. But then, eventually, he would get a job in the mailroom of True Records in Nashville. And then he would sign with that label. And in 77, he was assigned to do a tribute for Elvis. Goodbye, King of Rock and Roll. Well, he was kind of less than thrilled at that prospect, ripped up the contract. However, True did release one of those singles anyway, I Love That Woman Like the Devil Loves Sin, and it became a minor hit. And then toward the late 70s, he would sign with another record label, Orlando, which issued a song that came out in 1980 and would lead to the success of future endeavors for Leon. And it was this song that became his first top 10 record. Yep, on the Orlando label, entitled Over. Let's enjoy some early Leon Everett.

0: Yep, his first top 10 record coming out in 1980, the year of the Urban Cowboy and all that. And it was amazing because it was the fifth single from his first album with Orlando and titled I Don't Want to Lose. And so his first top 10 hit, and because of the success of that song, he would sign with a bigger record label later that year, RCA Records. And that's when his success would even grow bigger. And he would have his first top 5 hit that I'll be playing for you a little later on this hour from 1980 as we enjoy the music of Leon Everett in the spotlight this week on Kickback Tracks. And we'll going to be enjoying a song that hit number one this week in country music history by Wynonna. She would take a song to number one this week in 92 that we'll be enjoying, Something About a Light. Mm-hmm. And also Jack Green will be along with a song that was made famous originally by Kitty Wells, but it turned out to be a monster hit for him too. And I'll be also throwing in some Lee Greenwood coming up next as Kickback Tracks rolls along.
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0: Now, there you have a song with some interesting history because it was recorded by two country music singers. The first version by Kitty Wells, peaking at number 18 on the charts in 1959. It was actually the B-side to her single, Mommy for a Day, which went up to number 5, but the DJs were flipping it over and playing the B-side, which unsolicited airplay still peaked at number 18. And then 8 years later, Jack Green would cover the song, taking his version to number 1. How about that? Jack Green with All the Time. Also enjoying a song that Wynonna would have great success with. It would be her second number 1 single, and it would go to number 1 this week in 92 when she was just starting her solo career as Wynonna. Mm-hmm. And I Saw the Light coming off her debut solo album, Wynonna. And it was just after she had number 1 success with She Is His Only Need in 92 as well. And also for Buddy, who sent me some email, wanted to hear some Lee Greenwood, I Don't Mind the Thorns If You're the Rose. All right, Buddy, taking care of you. And also thanks for liking us on Facebook. And thanks to our recent Facebook likers like Dave and Joe and Gerald and Sherry and Andy and Deanna. Appreciate you liking Kickback Tracks on Facebook. Mm-hmm. Good way to say hello. All right, and I'm going to say hello with a couple of songs that hit number 1 this week in country music history in our next set. One of those songs will be a song by Buck Owens that was written by his buddy Don Rich, and it went to number 1 this very week in 1966, and it stayed at the top of the charts for 6 weeks, a very memorable Think of Me. Plus, we'll be enjoying a very young Hank Williams Jr. with his very first number 1 song that would go to number 1 this week in 1972, back when Hank was just 22 years old. Which one could that be? Well, I'll play it for you next here on KBT Kickback Tracks.
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0: Quite a memorable tune by Buck Owens. Yep, written by Don Rich and Estella Olsen. And it went to number one for 6 weeks in 1966, peaking at number one this very week in 66. Buck Owens with Think of Me. And how about thinking about that first number one for Hank Williams Jr. back when he was just 22 and scoring his first number one on the country charts in 72 with 11 Roses. Yep, all these great memories you get to enjoy each week here on Kickback Tracks, along with interesting stories behind the songs, and each week a spotlight artist. And we're enjoying the music of Leon Everett in the spotlight this week on Kickback Tracks, a guy who got started in music while he was in the Navy and got out and got a couple record deals going, scoring his first top 10 record in 1980. With Over, and that brought him to the attention of the folks over at RCA, who signed him up with a new record deal, and he would release a new album in 1980 called If I Keep On Going Crazy. Now, that song itself was the second release that would be a top 10 record, but the first release was actually a re-release of a song he had out a couple years earlier, back when he was with the Orlando record label, a song that kind of stalled at number 81 on the country chart. But when it was re-released on the RCA label, it went to number 5. Yeah, Given Up Easy. We'll be enjoying that one next by Leon Everett here on Kickback Tracks.
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2: WTRE's weather forecast from NOAA.gov extends the heat warning until Thursday evening. For Wednesday, sunny and hot with a high near 93 degrees with the heat index as high as 106. For Wednesday night, clear skies with a low around 74 with a light south wind. For Thursday, sunny and hot, temperatures continue with a high near 93.

Phil and Don taking us back to 1957 with one of their big crossover hits. Boy, it went to number one on the Billboard pop charts and Cashbox best-selling record chart and spent 6 to 7 weeks on the Billboard country charts at number one. Ah, yes. Voted by Rolling Stone magazine as one of the 500 greatest songs of all time. Wake Up Little Susie, written by the great Felice and Boudlow Bryant. Also, Johnny Lee, Bet Your Heart on Me, as we roll into hour number two of our weekly feature presentation known as Kick Back Tracks. And hi there once again, I'm your host, Prince May. Getting together with you each week, not only to enjoy some great classic country music, but also these interesting stories behind some of these songs I share with you. And I take a look at the charts and find out what songs hit number one this week in country music history. I found one by Tammy Wynette that hit number one this week in 1970. I'll be playing for you soon enough. Also, our spotlight artist, Leon Everett, will be back to perform one of his biggest charting records that would come out in 1981. And right now, I thought we would enjoy some Merle Haggard and a song that he co-wrote with Freddie Powers. It was from his album Chill Factor, and it turned out to be the final of his 34 number one hits as a solo artist.

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0: Your all-time favorites. The best country from the 60s, 70s, and 80s. Kickback tracks. The real country classics.

Taking us back to the summer of 85 from her album One Step Closer. Oh, yes, just after she had success with Falling in Love. How about Crying Just a Little Bit, Sylvia? Yes, and plus we enjoyed a song by Tammy Wynette that she would take to number one this very week in 1970. It went to number one for three straight weeks, written by Billy Sherrill, her producer, and Norrell Wilson. Yes, as we enjoyed He Loves Me All the Way, some Tammy Wynette for you here on Kickback Tracks, where you get to enjoy the 60s, 70s, and 80s, and that tasty touch of the 50s from time to time. In the spotlight this week, we're enjoying the music of Leon Everett. Yeah, I mean, he wasn't in the business for a long, long time, but he got a lot of radio airplay during the 1980s. And during those 1980s, his big deal coming with RCA Records in 1980 and having his first single release, a top five record, Giving Up Easy, from his album If I Keep On Going Crazy. And then he would release

release a new album in 1981 entitled Hurricane. Now, that song itself was the very first single release, and it would turn out to be his highest charting single, peaking at number 4 on the Hot Country Singles chart in September of 1981. Probably his most familiar tune, so let's enjoy it now. Leon Everett and the Hurricane.

0: Yep, taking us back to the summer of 81 from the album of the same name, Hurricane, a song written by Tom Schuyler and Keith Stegall and Stuart Harris, some great songwriters, on that one by Leon Everett, turning out to be his highest charting record, peaking at number 4 on the Billboard Hot Country Singles chart in September of 1981. And from that same album, he would follow that up a little later on in the year with another song that was very, very popular, and it was another top 10 hit from that album, Hurricane. Yes, she'll be taking us to the Midnight Rodeo a little later on this hour as we enjoy the music of Leon Everett in the spotlight this week on Kickback Tracks. And just ahead in our next set, we'll be enjoying a song that Tanya Tucker recorded and took to number one this very week in 1975. But it was one of the first times that the recording process was a little different and impersonal for Tanya, and we'll look at more of that part of the story here in a little bit. Also, some Doug Stone by suggestion, and Hank Williams Jr. is going to get a whole bunch of his buddies together to do one of his daddy's songs next as Kickback Tracks continue.
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0: Tanya Tucker taking that song to number one this very week in 1975. It even peaked at number seven on the adult contemporary charts. Yep, the pop stations and country stations were playing that song quite a bit in 1975. Another narrative song, which was typical for the first phase of her career, you know, where you tell a story in the song. And so she was just doing such a good job. But what's interesting about the recording of that song, she recalls that it was so impersonal. She said, you know, I was used to recording live with all the musicians in the studio. And on this song, they just had me go into the studio and put some headphones on and listen to the music and just sing to the music that was already pre-recorded. So she didn't have the usual feel in the studio that she was so used to. But it was a big hit anyway. And it marked her debut on the MCA record label. Mm-hmm. Her fourth country and western number one. Yep, Lizzie and the Rain Man. How about that? Also, Doug Stone by suggestion. And we enjoyed some Hank Williams Jr. with all his buddies and his daddy's tune, Mind Your Own Business. And you won't be minding mine right here on Kickback Tracks. Here along with me, Prince Maine. Glad to be with you once again as we get to enjoy these great tunes to go back in time. And I share with you some interesting history behind some of the songs and play for you some of the tunes that hit number one this week in country music history. Now, just ahead, we're going to get the possum going with a song that became very much a favorite song regarding Fridays. Mm-hmm. Also, Randy Travis. And up next, we'll be enjoying a song for Larry, who's got a girlfriend named Amy. And it happens to be Amy's favorite song. Which one could that be? Let's just say it's put out by the Pure Prairie League, and I think you know which song I'm talking about. We'll enjoy it next here on KBT.
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0: good old George Jones with a song that was the B-side to his I Don't Need Your Rockin' Chair song that came out in 1992 that had all those folks in it, Vince Gill, Mark Chestnut, Garth Brooks, Travis Tritt, Alan Jackson, Pam Tillis, and the list went on, and it turned out to be the 93 Country Music Association Vocal Event of the Year song. But on the B-side was Finally Friday, and a lot of radio stations flipped over I Don't Need Your Rockin' Chair and was playing that song quite a bit. So it got a lot of unsolicited airplay, never really charted. It became a favorite novelty song of George Jones during the 90s. It was kind of interesting how that all came about. There were some radio stations that were actually putting all kinds of crowd noise and effects into it to make it a anthem for Fridays. I even did that myself when it came out. Yes, and joined George Jones with Finally Friday. Also Randy Travis and the Pure Prairie League by suggestion with Amy. Right here on KBT Kickback Tracks. And we're enjoying Leon Everett in the spotlight this week on KBT. And after his highest charted record came out in 1981 entitled Hurricane from that same album, his second album for RCA, he released another song near the end of the year that got lots of country radio airplay, and it turned out to be another top 10 hit for Leon. And everybody was talking about The Midnight Rodeo. Yep, we'll enjoy that one next here on Kickback Tracks.
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Every evening, about midnight, he'd jump on his camel named Clyde. Through the night to the Sultan's tent, where he would secretly meet up with Fatima of the Seven Veils, swinging his grade A number one U.S. choice, dancing the Sultan's whole harem. Cause him and her had a thing going, you know, and they'd been carrying on for some time now behind the Sultan's back. You could hear him talk to his camel as he rode out across.

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She looked up at him from off the rug, give him one of them sly looks.

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3: WTRE's weather forecast from NOAA.gov extends the heat warning until Thursday evening. For Wednesday, sunny and hot with a high near 93 degrees with the heat index as high as 106. For Wednesday night, clear skies with a low around 74 with a light south wind. For Thursday, sunny and hot, temperatures continue with a high near 93.

One of those fast-moving songs that would go to number one this very week in 95 by John Michael Montgomery. Yep, sold at the Grundy County Auction. Also, Conway with the song he would take to number one 11 years earlier in 1984 this very week. Somebody's needing somebody. As we roll into another hour of our weekly feature presentation known as Kick Back Tracks. And howdy once again, I'm your host, Prince Main. We're going to be enjoying some really cool tunes this hour. And I have quite a few that just happened to hit number one this week in country music history I'll be playing for you, including Ann Murray's first number one song. It was kind of a remake of a George Jones tune. Here we go to number one this week in 1974. Also, another great top 10 hit by our spotlight artist, Leon Everett, bringing back memories of the 1980s with a song he would take up to number 10 in 1982. And right now, we're about to enjoy one of the greatest Western songs of all time. In fact, the members of the Western Writers of America chose this song as the 17th greatest Western song of all time. Yep, put together with Merle Haggard and Willie Nelson, the story of Pancho

0: Willie Nelson.
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0: Merle Haggard.
2: 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Thank you.
0: One great song after another. Kickback Tracks, the real country classics.
3: Don't rock.

Alan Jackson taking that to number one this very week in 91 when he was just getting his career started. Prior to getting his career started, when he was just playing truck stops and things like that, he recalled the incident where he got the idea for that song, working a truck stop and a lounge, and they took a break, and it was a long night. They walked over to the jukebox, and his bass player, Roger, was already looking at some records, and as Alan leaned up on the corner of the jukebox, one of the legs was broken off, and the jukebox kind of wobbled around a little bit, and Roger looked up and said, "Alan, don't rock the jukebox." And that's where he got the idea to write the song. Oh, yeah, taking us back to the early days of Alan Jackson when that was just his second number one. Boy, how about that? Even winning a songwriting award for that song in 1992. Don't Rock the Jukebox, Alan Jackson. Also enjoying a song by Anne Murray that turned out to be her first country number one. Yep, this week, 1974, when she took He Thinks I Still Care to the top of the charts. Right here on KBT, Kickback Tracks, enjoying the 60s, 70s, and 80s, and that tasty touch of the 50s from time to time. In the spotlight, we're enjoying the music of Leon Everett. Now, this guy had kind of a short career in country music before he would leave country music in 1988 and join his wife in a different venture and pretty much leave the music business altogether. But during the 1980s, he was scoring quite a few top 10 hits consistently during the, especially the early part of the 1980s. And after he got his deal with RCA, he started doing a lot of touring. And let me tell you something. I got to see him on stage. This guy would work the crowd like you wouldn't believe. So charismatic on stage and doing a show with Hank Williams Jr. in Dallas. And I remember going backstage and talking to Hank after the show, and he said, "Boy, Leon Everett, now that's a hard act to follow." Yeah, because he got the crowd so geared up and everything as the opening act. And then when Hank came out, you know, it was just like, whoa, man, that guy's hard to follow. But that is just a part of what he did. He was just such a great entertainer. It's kind of sad that he didn't continue on, but he ended up leaving the music business in 1988. But before he did that, he would score some more top 10 hits. And from his album Leon Everett, which came out just after the success of Hurricane, well, he had another great song in 1982 hit the top 10. Let's see if you remember this one as we do a little soul searching with Leon.

0: Yep, doing some soul searching from 1982 from his Leon Everett album, which was his next album for RCA. And he would also have a song out that same year, you might recall, top 15 hit, Shadows of My Mind. And then he would score another top 10 record that I'll have Leon close this week's edition of Kickback Tracks with later this hour. A song written by a couple great songwriters, Chris Waters and Keith Stegall. And I'll tell you more about the song a little later on. Okay, as we enjoy the music of Leon Everett in the spotlight this week on KBT. Kick back tracks and just ahead in our next set. Oh, I've got another song that hit number one this week in 1978. Kind of a forgotten favorite because you don't hear too much of Margot Smith. But she would take a song to number one this very week in 78 that actually sounds like it belongs in the 60s or something, but it's got a 60s kind of sound. But she took it to number one this week in 78 that we'll enjoy. Also, a suggested song by Willie Nelson. You could call it maybe one of his more recent recordings. Almost a novelty tune by suggestion. So keep it right here on Kickback.
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0: That song really stood out in 1978 because, as I mentioned, it had more of a 60s or even a 50s sound to it, and that's because it was originally recorded by the Ames Brothers in 1956, a very popular song that everybody loved, and she had a way of bringing those songs back, turning out to be one of her two number one songs of her career. She also had the cover of Don't Break the Heart That Loves You, you might recall. Margot Smith taking that song to number one this very week in 1978. It Only Hurts for a Little While. Oh, yeah. Very special voice. And, of course, she had some other great hits during her career as well. But those were only two number ones on the Billboard country charts. And also we enjoyed Willie Nelson by suggestion for Mac, who just loved that song the first time he heard it. And Willie making the statement, still not dead. Yep. And if you really want to kick, you ought to check out the video for that tune. It's pretty good to see old Willie working. Yep. And, of course, George Strait in there, too, with Amarillo by Morning right here on KBT. Kickback tracks here along with me, Prince Maine. And do you remember your first taste of Texas? Well, we're going to be enjoying that song by Ed Bruce here in a little bit. And let's see, Billy likes us on Facebook and said, hey, Prince, how about that one by Conway with them tight-fitting jeans? You still got that one? And yes, I do. And I'll play it for you next here on KBT, Kickback Tracks.
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0: Ed Bruce wrote that song with his buddy Ronnie Rogers, and if you're a big Ed Bruce fan, you gotta love that one. That's one of my favorites from Ed. My First Taste of Texas. Mm-hmm. And he took it to number 6 on the Billboard Country Charts, got a little higher on the R&R charts, where it almost hit number 1. Yes, back in 1983. My First Taste of Texas from his album, I Write It Down. All right, and Conway by suggestion, those tight-fitting jeans, right here on KBT Kickback Tracks. We've been enjoying Leon Everett in the spotlight, a guy who was pretty much on the big stage for just about 10 years. It's amazing how it all happened. His story, even though it may have been short in the country music genre, but he left us with a lot of great songs during the 1980s before he basically retired from the music business in 1988 to start a business with his wife. And it was basically a imported wicker shop in 1988. But prior to that, of course, lots of great songs he recorded during the 1980s, and later he would change labels once again and go back to one of his original labels and have a few more moderate hits throughout the mid-80s and stuff. But prior to all that, while he was still with RCA, he would release a song, the final release from his Leon Everett album, which is a great song written by Keith Stegall and Chris Waters. And I thought we would enjoy that to close this week's edition of Kickback Tracks, entitled My Lady Loves Me Just As I Am. And I'm sure you remember it. Oh, yes. It'll bring back some memories of 1983 for you. And maybe one or two more to help us get to the top of the hour. Do appreciate you telling your friends about Kickback Tracks and liking us on Facebook. And remember, if there's ever one on your mind, stop by the Facebook page or let me know with email, kickbackrequest@hotmail.com. I'm your host, Prince Maine. Until we meet again, happy trails.
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2: Preparations are currently underway to celebrate America's 250th birthday this July 4th. The Decatur County Courthouse has been decorated. As a normal tradition, the Tri-Kappa Parade is set to kick off on Saturday, July 4th at 10 a.m. Following the parade, there will be a community photo taken on the west side of the courthouse square. America's 250th birthday celebrates the adoption of the Declaration of Independence on July 4th, 1776. This historic milestone featured nationwide events, including the burial of a national time capsule in Philadelphia and traveling freedom trucks visiting communities across the country. A time capsule containing items from all 50 states was buried in Philadelphia on July 4th to be opened 227 years later on the nation's 500th birthday. The White House Freedom 250 Initiative launched 6 18-wheeler freedom trucks acting as mobile museums, touring 48 contiguous states to reach 20 million Americans. Washington, D.C. will host the Great American State Fair on the National Mall, which includes a 110-foot Freedom 250 Ferris wheel. There are 55 incorporated places in the U.S. with patriotic names. Liberty is the most common, followed by Independence. The U.S. population has grown 8.3% since 1790, 3.9 million to over 331 million during the 2020 census. And while the revolution was famously sparked by British tea and paper taxes, taxation authority and representations were the true core issues that fueled the rebellion. We hope you'll join Decatur County in celebrating America's 250th birthday this Saturday.
3: WTRE's weather forecast from NOAA.gov extends the heat warning until Thursday evening. For Wednesday, sunny and hot with a high near 93 degrees with the heat index as high as 106. For Wednesday night, clear skies with a low around 74 with a light south wind. For Thursday, sunny and hot, temperatures continue with a high near 93.
4: Luke Combs has a fast car. Kane Brown put some miles on it. But Shaboozy? Well, Shaboozy should not be driving.
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When you're in a bad relationship, when you're in a toxic relationship, and eventually you just gotta get out of that thing, because, well, it's not doing anybody any good. Ella Langley and Morgan Wallen, I Can't Love You Anymore. I am Biscuit, hanging out with you on your Wednesday, and here is Luke Bryan, Play It Again.

0: say so. When they had someone close to them commit suicide, they were like, we got to write a song. We got to write a song to get people talking if they need to talk. That is Dan and Shay with Say So. In a few minutes, got Ashley McBride on the way. Hardy is coming up, too. 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

0: 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I'm telling you, better him than me.
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0: not doing well after a breakup and doesn't want his ex to find out about that. Jason Aldean, don't tell on me. All right, so Wilder Valderrama, the actor, chances are if you run into him and you're a fan of his, he's going to be very nice to you. And the reason for that is something that Robin Williams told him a long time ago.
1: So Robin Williams comes to set, and I'm like, sir, any word of advice for a young buck like me? Remember and never forget that it's supposed to be fun. And then he said, remember and never forget that your fans are going to have 2 to 3 minutes of your time for the rest of their life. What 2 to 3 minutes you want them to walk away with?
2: Wow.
1: 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They only have 2 to 3 minutes of my time for the rest of their life. I will never see them again after this point.
2: Mm.
1: What do you want them to walk away with? What is the thing they'll take for the rest of their life when they met you?
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15: 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Ugh. 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

Kenny Chesney has had one heck of a career, and it is still going on. So if you go to the Country Music Hall of Fame starting in July, for the next year, you will be able to see an exhibit of, like, him coming up when he was in college and him hitting it big. I mean, he's an absolute legend, and that's where you can see all the cool stuff. That is Kenny Chesney's latest Carry On. And in a few minutes, got Jelly Roll on the way, and Blake Shelton's Nobody But You.

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3: Indiana Governor Mike Braun is directing his administration to make local governments whole for any gas tax revenues missed while the ongoing energy emergency is in effect. At the governor's discretion, Secretary Lisa Hirschman and the Office of Management and Budget will coordinate with the State Budget Agency and Department of Revenue to calculate the amount necessary to make local governments whole. State Budget Director Chad Rainey will bring the formal request to transfer funds from the State Highway Fund for April and May to the Board of Finance on July 21st. Once the transfer is approved, local governments are expected to receive distributions from the Comptroller's Office within 5 to 7 business days. Governor Braun stated that this is only possible because Hoosiers demand common sense fiscal management, and we've delivered. We are running government more efficiently, and as a result, we have the resources to offer tax relief while supporting local partners. Similar requests will be made at the August and September Board of Finance meetings as needed. Local governments are expected to be made whole no later than November 1st. The U.S. Postal Service will observe Independence Day on Saturday, July 4th. All post office locations will be closed. Regular mail delivery and retail services will resume on Monday, July 6th. Post offices will be open and deliveries will occur as normal on Friday, July 3rd. Customers are reminded that when post offices are closed, they can still visit USPS.com to order stamps and free USPS boxes and to access services such as hold mail, change of address, P.O. box rental or renewal, and click and ship to print prepaid labels. 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The Postal Service is proud to join the celebration of the nation's 250th anniversary and will be honoring this milestone in a number of ways, including initiatives at select local post offices, theme merchandise, and patriotic Priority Mail envelopes and boxes while supplies last, available at post offices beginning in early July. Preparations are currently underway to celebrate America's 250th birthday this July 4th. The Decatur County Courthouse has been decorated. As a normal tradition, the Tri-Kappa Parade is set to kick off on Saturday, July 4th at 10 a.m. Following the parade, there will be a community photo taken on the west side of the courthouse square. America's 250th birthday celebrates the adoption of the Declaration of Independence on July 4th, 1776. This historic milestone featured nationwide events, including the burial of a national time capsule in Philadelphia and traveling freedom trucks visiting communities across the country. A time capsule containing items from all 50 states was buried in Philadelphia on July 4th to be opened 227 years later on the nation's 500th birthday. The White House Freedom 250 Initiative launched 6 18-wheeler freedom trucks acting as mobile museums, touring 48 contiguous states to reach 20 million Americans. Washington, D.C. will host the Great American State Fair on the National Mall, which includes a 110-foot Freedom 250 Ferris wheel. There are 55 incorporated places in the U.S. with patriotic names. Liberty is the most common, followed by Independence. The U.S. population has grown 8.3% since 1790, 3.9 million to over 331 million during the 2020 census. And while the revolution was famously sparked by British tea and paper taxes, taxation authority and representations were the true core issues that fueled the rebellion. We hope you'll join Decatur County in celebrating America's 250th birthday this Saturday.
4: WTRE, powered by Decatur County REMC. It's not just the heat to pay attention to. You're listening to Network Indiana. I'm Jake McDaniel. Some strong storms could arrive in Indiana again soon, John Herrick explains.
5: The temperatures are supposed to cool down on Friday throughout Indiana, but Andrew White at the National Weather Service says that's also a day where rain is possible.
6: We do have a marginal risk for the northern half of the state for Friday, so that would be the first day. And then there's no official risks out for the weekend yet, but we are looking at the potential for a few strong to severe storms on both Saturday and Sunday.
5: And he says there could be some strong storms next week too, but it won't be as hot as it has been this week.
4: Someone shot a person at a motel on Indy's east side last night. IMPD were called to the Budget 8 Inn and found the person shot. Medics took him to a hospital where he's now in bad shape. The Indiana General Assembly passed several new laws during the 2026 legislative session, and some go into effect starting today. Teenagers can now get their driver's licenses at an earlier age than before. Governor Mike Braun said they can get one now as soon as they turn 16. A new immigration enforcement law makes it so local governments or businesses must cooperate with immigration enforcement or face legal or financial consequences. A tax shakeup could be coming to Indiana. Jonette Cruz has more.
3: State Representative J.D. Prescott has proposed completely abolishing the state's property tax system and replacing it with a 7% sales tax on services. Speaking to WIBC's Ethan Hatcher and Brian Baker, Prescott says the change will wipe out administrative costs and spread the tax burden based on consumption.
7: Complete repeal of the property tax system, including the assessments, all business personal property taxes across the board, for homeowners, for businesses, for rental properties, all property tax types.
3: Services like health care, dental, education, and daycare would remain exempt from the new service tax.
4: And this year's NBA Cup Championship game will be played at Butler University's Hinkle Fieldhouse in Indianapolis on December 11th. This is Network Indiana.
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1: WTRE's weather forecast from NOAA.gov extends the heat warning until Thursday evening. For Wednesday, sunny and hot with a high near 93 degrees with the heat index as high as 106. For Wednesday night, clear skies with a low around 74 with a light south wind. For Thursday, sunny and hot, temperatures continue with a high near 93.
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0: 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When you see something you want in this life, whatever it is, go over there and do something about it. Otherwise, you'll just wonder for the rest of your life and kind of hate yourself for it. That is Kane Brown. I can feel it. 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

0: song he wrote while thinking about his wife while he was out on tour. Luke Combs, Sleepless in a Hotel Room. All right, so when someone becomes a parent, they start realizing something, which is, oh, I get to embarrass my kid. You're like, that is a favorite pastime of all parents. Well, Fairley Brothers, they made a lot of movies, including Dumb and Dumber. In Dumb and Dumber, they turned a van into a sheepdog, and, well, he used that as a great chance to embarrass his daughter.
1: We had the Mudcat cars. There were two of those. My brother got one and I got one.
2: Okay.
1: I picked my daughter up once in high school in it.
2: And did not.
1: She was humiliated. She was so, like, all the kids were running over and looking at it. She was like a freshman. The last thing she wants is any kind of attention. I was picking her up. I thought this would be funny. She didn't find it funny at all. She's still mad at me about it.
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0: Cole Swindell's mentioned in previous songs that his dad died too young, and now that he has a daughter, well, he's excited to have a daughter, but excited that his daughter, you know, and grandpa's not around for that. So, the conflicting feelings all in one song, that is Cole Swindell with Girl Dad. And in a few minutes, got Thomas Rhett on the way, and Lauren Elena's going to tell you about her exes.
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0: A song that he wrote about his wife. That is Luke Combs, Be By You. Few minutes, got Jelly Roll in the way. 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

0: You mess up a lot when you're young, when you're a kid. It's John Morgan thinking about this girl that he messed up with. And, oh, does she miss me? Probably not. You messed it up. That is Kid Myself from John Morgan. And in a few minutes, got Kane Brown on the way. And Zach Topp's song he wrote while he was going through a divorce.
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3: Killing Me, actually, I wrote here at the ranch as well. I just kind of run around hunting. We're actually in the middle of another song, and I started playing that melody just kind of out of nowhere, and I stopped both of them, and I said, this melody, I don't know where this just came from, but we got to chase it. Whenever that just kind of fell out of my brain and chased that whole idea, and turned out to be a great song on the record.

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be your goal when you date anybody anyway. Be so good that no matter what happens, if they screw up, they don't keep you. 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That is Sam Hunt, Make You Miss Me. I am Biscuit, hanging out with you on your Wednesday. And here is Luke Bryan, Country, and She Knows It.

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Coke cans and BB guns, barbed wire and old fence posts. 8-point bucks in autumn.

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That song came from a true story. That's a pretty crazy story right there. That is Graylin James, Water at a Wedding. All right, so this is really cool to hear.

0: 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That was Boston.
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